0: You are listening to the QL Show on a Tuesday. Appreciate you for vibing with me, family. Yo, Waffle House is saying they want to switch up things in the kitchen. And honestly, I can't be mad at them. They've been around for over 70 years now. They're going to be celebrating their 71st anniversary in September. And as a part of that, the restaurant chain is saying they want to test tacos at about 45 locations across the Metro Atlanta area. And this is going to be limited time. They'll have it for both breakfast and the dinner and lunch menu that they have as well. And here's the thing. For breakfast, customers can now get tacos featuring bacon, sausage, chicken sausage, or ham, along with the eggs and cheese. And then later that day, for lunch or dinner, you can get a chicken melt, a cheesesteak melt, or a patty melt taco featuring the grilled onions and the cheese as well. Now, again, this is going to be at limited locations, and this is all a part of their 71st anniversary that's coming up this September. If it does well, I mean, I can't see them doing this at other stores. Do I want to go to Waffle House for a taco? Absolutely not. I don't even go to Taco Bell for a taco. Why would I go to Waffle House for a taco when I could just make it in my crib? I'm just saying, but nevertheless, I'll keep you posted on this. If you got some friends out there in the ATL area, make sure you let them know.
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It's the QL Show, B93.7. Appreciate you for vibing with me on a Tuesday. We are at the station giving you tickets to see Chris Brown and Usher. Wake up in the morning with Hawk and Tom for your chance to win. Good luck.

Did you hear about the man that left police on a 48-hour standoff? You won't believe how it ended and how they caught him. We'll talk about it. That is coming up right here on your favorite station, B93.7.

0: You are listening to the QL Show. Appreciate you for vibing with me, family. If I know you lying was a person, it's this man out of Manchester, UK. 37 years old. And he was, you know, doing a standoff with the police. I guess I'll say that. 48 hours. On top of a roof, though. Here's the thing. This started on Thursday, went all the way until this past Saturday, and apparently he was assaulting emergency responders as well by throwing like roof tiles down at one point, and nearby residents, they had to leave their home in order for them to be safe. The police didn't feel like it was safe for them to be there. Long story short, after 48 hours, the man decided he was going to catch him a little nap. As soon as he did, police, they put a ladder against the porch. They climbed up there. And when I'm talking about they yanked this man down, they yanked him off the roof. He fell like it was a whole situation. Now, the charges is crazy because he got two counts of assault, burglary for allegedly stealing T-shirts and rum punch, and also causing a public, you know, disturbance by sitting on the roof as well. And then he also got two counts of criminal charges. So here's the thing. He's going to be in jail for quite some time. I'm going to keep you posted on this story. But if you want to check it out, my Instagram, TheQL Show. Slide over to my reposted stories and you will see it on my page. Alright, you're listening to the QL Show.
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Bella K right here on B93.7. QL hanging out with you. Chris Brown and Usher, tickets up for grabs tomorrow. They're going to be in Columbia this October. Listen to Hawk and Tom in the morning to win. Good luck.

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3: 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Ingles Upstate Top Teens is back, and I'm excited about this because it's year four, and Ingles is saying, QL, we want to continue to give out to these teenagers here in the Upstate that's doing some good in the neighborhood. 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

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Good luck.

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to Go Brew is up next. 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I am on social media everywhere, The QL Show. I look forward to connecting with you. We'll do this again tomorrow, okay? Same time, same place, right here on your favorite station. 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
1: Hey, what's up? 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
1: Come,

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My fiance has me saved as Little Grandpa, and I can't even remember why. I want to play a game where I guess who that contact is for you in your phone. So if you have a weird contact name for someone, hit me up. I'm going to guess who that is to you next at The Bruce Show.

0: question he's been dying to ask you. I'm just asking with Brew.
1: My fiance has me saved in her phone as little grandpa, and I don't even remember why. Like, what's that from? No idea. And I want to guess that contact in your phone. Do you have a weird contact someone saved as something unique? I'm going to try to guess who that is to you. Send me yours on Instagram at The Brew Show. All right, Kristen, what's yours?
2: I don't know if I can say it on the radio. Oh. I have the only thing I can think of is I have a curse word that starts with mother and ends with ers.
1: Okay, let me guess who that would be. Is that your boss? That'd be crazy.
2: No.
1: Okay.
2: No.
1: Mother-in-law. What else?
2: Oh, no.
1: Who is that? What were they in your phone?
2: Okay, it's really random. It was like I was getting prank called a lot in my like early 20s. And so I saved the number so I would know if it was them or not. And I like called them back and threatened them. Oh. And then I never heard from them again. But I saved the number just in case.
1: That's so funny. I know Apple's looking at your back end analytics like, who is this?
0: Brew on the radio.

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Yeah, what's up today? 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I'm going to try to guess who that is to you. At the Brew Show, B-R-U Show on Instagram. That's next.

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0: I'm guessing your crazy contact name. What's the wildest thing someone saved in your phone as?
1: So I have someone saved in my phone as Bith. B-I-T-H.
0: That almost feels like your dog. Does your dog have a cell phone?
1: I'm not that advanced, unfortunately.
0: Dang it.
1: So Biff is my best friend, and her name is Rachel. It has nothing to do with.
0: Perfect.
1: But it was a typo. And I meant to call her
0: Oh,
1: right?
0: Got you, yeah.
1: And it was a typo.

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Hit me up with your good news. I want to share it next for all the feels. Yeah, sharing the good news from around the world, from your life, at The Brew Show. That's coming up in minutes.

0: The feel-good story you didn't know you needed. Aww. Here's all the feels.
1: Oh, what's going on, Michelle? All right, you got some good news to share for all the feels today. What's up?
2: Yeah, I'm just like hoping for a long time that like my career was gonna move in this certain direction, and I like just recently had this like really good conversation with my boss, and it sounds like I'm like finally

0: kind of like on track to get this promotion that I've really been hoping for a long time.
1: Oh my gosh.
0: That feels really good.
1: That's amazing. Congratulations. Almost. Like, I know you're still working towards it, but that sounds like you're on the right path.
0: Thank you. Yeah. It feels really good to like finally get some acknowledgement for the work I've been doing.
1: Of course. Yeah, absolutely. And a raise, hopefully. An office.
0: Yeah.
1: Vacation time. All those things. Love that.
0: Yeah, I hope so.
1: Go, Michelle. See, I knew you're going to do big things. I could just feel it. That's giving us all the feels. Here is your quote today. The best investment you'll ever make is becoming someone you genuinely enjoy spending time with.
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2: 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Woo! It's Bruise Beats, number 4.

Dominic Fike up first on our countdown. Bruce beats Ariana Grande, sharing new pics with her. It doesn't even feel right to say ex because they're back together. Ricky in New York over the weekend. They're so cute. Here's Hate That I Made You Love Me, number 3.

Bieber, our runner-up on the countdown. Brews, beats. I love when celebrities show us that they're really one of us. Like Zara Larsson on TikTok is so funny. She did like a remix to this song. I think she was tipsy in the video. I'm not going to lie. Here she is at number one today. It's Midnight Sun.

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5: Thank you.

Let's dive back into yesterday's love 'em or list 'em. Adam hit me up, says the girl he's seeing, she's so anti-clingy, it's almost like a problem. She doesn't text him at all. They talk maybe once a week. He's not sure if she's just really independent or not that into him. What do you think? At the Bruce Show, we're going to decide if he should love 'em or list 'em today.

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0: I've seen that.
1: What's your, like, pitch to those that are thinking about hopping on the bandwagon?
0: You might love my music. 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

0: Recapping you on yesterday's Love 'Em or List 'Em, Adam called about the girl he's seeing who he says is super independent, almost too independent, like they only talk once a week. Is she just really independent or not that into him? What's your vibe check saying?
1: I think she probably has another man.
0: Oh.
1: Which, honestly, good for her. But that's where my head
0: okay,
1: goes.
0: All right.
1: If
0: stay focused.
1: She's getting her needs met elsewhere. Oh. Then
0: so he's just another boy on the roster.
1: He doesn't really, yeah, exactly. On a train.

0: We're calling Adam back for Love Him or List Him today. Gonna give the verdict in minutes. He's dating a girl who he says is super independent, not clingy, but is it almost too far? Like, they only talk once a week. Quinn, what was your feedback before we call him?
1: I think he's definitely overthinking it. Chill.
0: Roll it. Okay. You think he's in his head? What's your last feedback? At The Brew Show, we're calling Adam back next

0: One date, one story. One big decision. Brew has the juicy details. The good, the bad, and the... Are they serious? With Love 'Em or List 'Em.
1: All right, Adam, welcome back. I got a question. The girlfriend who you say is super independent, not clingy, has she reached out to you, like, in the past day? Any texts, any new notifications? Have you talked to your supposed girlfriend in this past day?
2: No.
1: God, dude, I'm sorry. I'm not trying to laugh. We have been talking about your situation for the past day. You're dating a girl. You were thrilled that she's like not clingy, but it's almost like a weird catch-22 because she's so not clingy that it's almost like, does she care at all? She doesn't really text you back during the week. You see her once a week, and you're like, is she emotionally unavailable or just super independent? And we got some great feedback because I think between all our listeners, DMs, calls, we've decided you should list her.
2: Oof.
1: The biggest sign was that some girl called in like, yeah, you're definitely just another on the roster, which sounds terrible to say, but...
2: Yeah, that's a tough one, because, I mean, I do love our time together.
1: Being independent isn't really the problem, but making your

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1: Well, if you don't use an emoji online, how do you communicate laughing or something funny? How do you share?
2: Well, you can do LOL.
1: Well, and that's the number one thing. People still do that. 25% of people said that they do LOL.
2: RFALOMA.
1: That's lower on the list.
3: I've never used that. I use ha ha ha ha, like H-A-H-A-H-A.
1: Okay.
4: That's dumb.
1: You're only supposed to do that twice, apparently.
3: Well, it depends on how funny it was.
1: This is unscientific evidence, though. They just looked online to find out how people communicate their laughs besides emojis. And LOL was number one, like I said.
4: If it's really funny, I'll send that meme of the bearded dragon with like the double chin where he goes, ha, ha, ha.
1: Okay.
4: Do that again. The double chin or the
2: that one, yes.
1: Yeah. But we can't do use emojis. They weren't using emojis.
2: It's not an emoji. It's a GIF, isn't it?
1: Oh, meme. Okay. Yeah, they weren't using those either. This is just the typed out one.
3: I have actually sent a picture of me laughing.
1: Okay, that's good.
3: Yeah.
2: That's actually a good idea.
1: Do you just laugh and take the picture as you're laughing,
3: yeah,
1: or do you fake
3: have to
1: the
3: do
1: laugh?
3: Several shots. Yeah. And you take a picture. Like, that was really funny.
1: That's good.
2: I like the idea of making a GIF of yourself.
1: Yeah. Or you can do that. Or even just do the video. Just laugh. It's in the video.
2: Well, that's what the GIF kind of is.
1: I know. So, LOL, 25% of people said that. Ha, ha was also mentioned. Yep. So you got to stop at the two ha's.
3: Well, if it's not real funny, you get one ha.
1: Yeah.
4: See, if I write back ha, ha, it's more of a kind of laugh.
1: Okay.
4: You know, instead of like a ha.
2: Wouldn't be like H-M-P-H?
4: No, but you don't want to write that out. You know, because sometimes you don't like full-on laugh, but you do that little kind of laugh. So that's my ha-ha.
2: Wow, this is complex. I just use LOL for anything short of an R-M-L-A-F-O.
4: I did love that band.
3: I was thinking the same thing.
1: What was that one?
4: Yeah. L-M-F-A-O.
1: Yeah, okay. Well, they do have the L-M-A-O. So people say that's lower on the list, though. Number three was hee-hee. So you go from ha-ha to hee-hee. I'm like, that doesn't communicate like that was very funny. It's almost like you're doing something mischief.
4: Yeah.
1: Some, you know, like hee-hee.
4: Maybe you laugh like Michael Jackson.
1: Hee-hee. Okay. Boo-wah-ha-ha-ha. What's the other one?
3: I've seen that, yeah.
1: Yeah, B-W-A-H-A-H-A.
4: Bwah.
1: My brother does that all the time. Bwah-ha-ha-ha.
2: I think it's actually almost like a bwah, ha, ha, ha, because you're really laughing hard with the bwah, ha, ha, ha.
1: And then the one Tom mentioned was on here next, lower on the list. You have a heh. Is that the one that you were kind of saying?
4: Yeah, I guess so.
2: H-E-H?
1: Yeah.
2: Yeah, that one to me is kind of ambiguous.
3: So you don't want the person knowing that
2: guess.
3: You really didn't laugh
2: right.
3: at that joke. You know,
2: yeah.
3: If they're trying to be funny on text, then I'm going to make them seem like that they were hilarious.
1: And then lowest on the list was L-U-L-Z.
4: Lulz.
1: Lulz.
4: I love lulz.
1: I don't.
4: Yeah. Why?
1: Yeah. I don't get it.
3: I don't either.
4: It's laugh out loud.
3: With the buzz.
1: Yeah. Yeah.
3: That was a lot of LOL.
1: I don't see a lot of lulz, though, but you love that one.
4: I do.
1: It must be a girl thing.
4: Maybe. I don't know about that.
2: I mean, I think lulz is just what some people do.
1: You don't. You're no expert. You only send LOL.
2: I didn't say I only send LOL. I usually send either an emoji or a cool GIF.
1: Mm-hmm.
3: Let me send a picture of me.
2: Yeah, I got to do that, Cato. I got to do a GIF of me laughing and start doing that.
3: You know, and I just had a friend send the picture back to me going, I guess I'd send it to them at some point.
2: And so now they're using yours as their way of

0: So then they're laughing.
1: I guess.
2: Oh, Kato opened his phone to check for that, and now he's just scrolling.
1: Well, it was in that text feed. It was in the group feed.
2: I was like, this is how distractions start. Yeah.
3: It's like, and if you don't laugh at it, send the picture or the photo of you laughing. Yeah. Say, you need to laugh at that. That was supposed to be funny.
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2: They say the holy water's watered down, and this town's lost its faith. Our colors will fade eventually, so if our time is running out, day after day, we'll make the mundane a masterpiece. Oh my, my love, I take one look at you, you're taking me out.

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1: Well, do you think you can do your boss's job? You probably could, but do you really want to do your boss's job? Apparently, the younger generation don't want to do that. Mm-mm. They have something called conscious unbossing is what they call it. That's where instead of chasing management dream titles, you're sidestepping leadership roles at work to protect your well-being. The translation is less burnout and more balance in your life. And younger generation does not want to have the boss's job. They're like, you know what? I don't want the stress of being the boss.
2: Now, my dad, growing up, he was a supervisor of a company.
1: Yeah.
2: He had opportunities to move up to the next position.
1: Uh-huh.
2: And we used to try to talk him into it, because if he would have moved up, we'd have got to go to the suite at Clemson to watch all the games in the company suite. But my dad goes, I don't want that pressure, that work.
3: Right. Yep, my dad just retired from Gulfstream, and for years they were like, hey, let's get you into a lead position. And he was like, all right, what? And they said, you'll talk in front of a crowd. And he goes, nope, not doing that.
1: A lot of people say, you know, who can blame them?

0: really, with some of the leadership roles you have now, a lot of those bosses, they get fired too. And so there's so much pressure when you become the boss. I know at Hardee's they asked me to be the boss.
1: Wow.
0: Yeah, I was going to be a manager, and I decided not to do it.
2: Aww.
1: Is that the one on Woodruff Road closed down?
0: No. That was when I first started out. And, well, the pay increase was not as good.
3: That happened a lot in that area because, like at Little Caesars, they kept trying to get a lot of us to go to assistant manager.
0: Yeah.
3: And you did far more work, and in reality, you took a pay cut. You made more money, but you worked way more hours. So it was not a good deal.
2: I'm glad no one ever approached me to move up. It's worked out.
1: Well, you didn't stay at jobs long enough.
2: A few.
0: Okay. You and Kato both quit like within a week.
1: I'm like, no.
2: I worked. It was 2 weeks. Okay. Thank you very much.
1: There was one day I worked at Burger King.
0: Yeah.
1: But my other jobs were over a year, up to 4 years.
2: Yeah, and I made it a whole month at the Y, so watch yourself now.
0: Right. So a lot of the people are saying, who can blame them? Managers are overwhelmed, underpaid, and always on the chopping block. So that's one of the reasons why they're trying to sidestep these positions now and taking a lot of less pressure off.
3: I feel like every job is on the chopping block at this point, I don't think that would affect me. I do think that there's this a lot of talk about job and life balance and all this crap.
0: Yeah.
3: But I mean, the older generations just did what they had to do to take care of their families. The newer generations, some of them aren't even having families yet, so they have the option to make those decisions. But once you start a family, it's got to more be about making sure you feed your family. That's the main thing at that point.
0: And they say they're seeing a lot of underqualified bosses out there because the other people are not willing to take that role of the position. And that's why you're seeing a lot more of the rotating bosses that come in and out of these establishments.
1: And I think it's also big companies that will get rid of employees that make a lot of money that's been there for years to bring in somebody that don't know the job to pay them a lot less.
0: Mm-hmm. Yeah.
1: And that's how you get people that don't know the job.
3: I agree.
0: I question me leading a team. I can't even lead a group chat sometimes. So I'm like, don't put me in charge.
1: Yeah, we have a group chat, and you're not.
0: I know. I'm not the leader.
1: You're not the leader, no.
3: You're not in one of them.
0: What?
1: Shh, Tom.
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0: It's Ariana Grande here on the Hawk and Tom Show on your hump day. It's already here Wednesday. Got some sunshine, a high 93.
1: Well, here on the Hawk and Tom Show, we like to make sure that you keep up with Gen Z. And, you know, I was thinking about this. I got out of the car this morning, and we were playing Stupid Song by Olivia Rodrigo. I love that song. I'm probably older than the typical person that loves that song. But like with my daughter, she actually is able to talk with me about music, and we are on the same terms because of this job. I keep up with that younger stuff. And I try to do that in all aspects of my life. I'm definitely the coolest dad among all of the dads.
0: Oh, yeah.
1: Self-proclaimed. But we do like to keep you up to date on this stuff. In all seriousness, here's a word you may hear your kids say, and you may not immediately know what it means.
0: Okay.
1: It's a word you've heard before, but it's being used differently. Polyester.
0: Oh, yeah.
1: Why are you laughing, Kato?
2: Well, I'd be like, I'm wearing cotton, thank you.
1: Okay, well, that's good, because polyester means tacky or low quality or inauthentic.
0: Well, I mean, your uncle wore polyester, so like you already knew that was out of date.
1: Actually, polyester has come and gone throughout the years. I think every now and then someone realized just how versatile and easy it is to care for, and it becomes in style again, and then eventually people are like, oh, that's basically plastic and it's tacky, but it comes and goes. And right now, this generation, it has gone. They are definitely looking for more like natural fibers, wool and cotton. Oh. And they think that whenever someone is polyester, they are not original. They are not telling the truth about themselves. And it's actually pretty interesting why. They say that Gen Z grew up with everything online becoming their social currency and the litmus test of who they were. But with the rise of influencers, AI, and ad-driven social media content, young people want to know a person is real before they take their life story at face value.
0: Oh.
1: So they are looking for

0: people who are quote unquote not polyester. Mm. They don't want someone who's fake. Right. They want someone who's real. So if you are called polyester by someone, that is an insult.
1: Okay. Glad to know.
2: Well, I will throat punch back.
0: Okay, good, Cato. Yeah. That's good. Throat punch is another good phrase.
1: Mm-hmm. Well, if it has to do with the fabrics that we wear now, whatever it's called, I don't know what it is, but it's like magic. It's those jeans that are stretchy and they're not tight, and we know how you used to put on blue jeans and it'd be tight and you'd walk around like Frankenstein because they were so stiff.
3: Like now the ones I'm wearing because I've gained weight.
1: Yeah, okay, it could be that. But now yeah. You got those flexy, you know, and like on American Eagle, they're called like flex jeans or whatever. And they're like, they stretch. It's like wearing yoga pants. Yeah.
3: I don't have any, but
4: yeah. I'm wearing them right now. Yeah. I got a size down in these bad boys.
1: It's amazing.
4: Thanks to that.
1: Yeah,
4: I know. I was like, don't hate, but they can stretch, you know, 3 feet. But I did get a size down.
1: They're not polyester. I'll tell you that much.
0: I wouldn't be surprised if they had some in it.
4: Probably.
0: Now, here's an example of how they're using it. There's a TikTok where an 18-year-old is talking about the life he wants in his 20s. He wants a penthouse in New York City. He wants to enjoy fancy drinks at a coffee shop while an automated AI agent does his work, and he spends his afternoons playing tennis and taking last-minute business trips to Europe.
3: Well, who wouldn't want a life like that?
0: The top comment is polyester lifestyle, and it has over 45,000 likes. In other words, they're saying it's cheap junk that comes across as tacky, because this is someone who basically wants to have all the money and wealth, and they don't want to have to do anything for it. They just want it handed to them.
1: So cheap junk that comes across as tacky, kind of like the Hawk and Tom show.
0: Parts of it. But they say the toxic vibes are inspired by the negative perception of polyester fabrics that actually been growing for a few years. And there is also a literal rejection of polyester right now, too. So people are not looking at it as a good fabric either. So it's a negative term, and it's on the outs right now with polyester.
1: How about pleather?
4: I still rock my pleather, baby. I'm going to rock it till the day I die.
1: Yeah.
0: I think it depends on what generation you are. I think the one you were just talking about with the stretch fabric is probably boomer.
1: No, not at all. You need to. Your jeans are old and stiff, aren't they?
0: They're cotton. They're Levi's and they're Armani.
1: You need to get the ones that are stretchy now.
4: Jeggings, and millennials started that.
0: Now, jeggings, I know, but I mean, those aren't really jeans.
4: They're jeans that are also kind of leggings.
0: Mm.
4: And we do the polyester thing, and you might hear me squeaking coming down the hall, but I don't care.
1: Yeah.
2: You need some WD-40.
4: I do.
0: You're polyester.
4: Probably.
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0: Hey, thanks for hanging out with us here on the Hawk and Tom Show already. 6:11 now, got some sunshine heading our way a little bit later on. High of 93.
1: Back when I played Pokemon Go a lot, we would go to a lot of places that would end up being either churches or libraries or public spots because that's where all the Pokestops were.
0: Yeah.
1: And one thing I would notice at a lot of these stops would be these little mini free libraries.
0: Mm-hmm.
1: There's one in Malden at the Malden Rec Center, and it's basically a little wooden shelf with a roof on it, and there's books in there that you can take them and you can leave them, and they're just basically a way for people to share books.
2: I've got a couple in my neighborhood. One's actually in front of someone's home.
1: Oh, nice.
2: Yeah, you just walk down the sidewalk and
1: really? That's smart of them. They just get regular books delivered to their house.
0: Mm-hmm.
1: Okay. Well, now there's something going on that's like the little free libraries, but it's new. They're doing it with DVDs now.
0: Oh, wow.
2: Fun.
1: People are taking their old DVDs and putting them up, and they're kind of like a free Blockbuster video. You go, you look through, you see what you want to watch, you watch it. Hopefully you either take it back or exchange something that you have for it.
2: Because if you notice, we don't own anything anymore.
1: True.
2: Our music digital, our movies are digital. And in fact, I saw where one of the streaming services is pulling, like, was it the Lord of the Rings?
1: Mm-hmm.
2: So if you bought it, you're going to lose it because they're taking it off their streaming service.
3: Do you get a refund?
1: No.
3: They
1: like check the terms of service that we promised that if we didn't have this anymore, that you were just screwed.
2: Yeah, so I like CDs and DVDs.
1: But the funny thing is our reaction is to give our stuff away.
0: Yeah.
1: I mean, you put them in these little things and people are taking them.
2: Well, they're supposed to leave one.
1: Okay, but you might not get one you want.
0: I've been watching the Lord of the Rings lately. I've got my own DVD set of them.
2: Well, there you go.
0: They won't take mine. They'll pry them from my cold, dead hands.
2: But I've got lots of VHS movies, DVDs. I don't watch them anymore. So, I mean, I watched a lot of them before I...
1: Just for the record, they do not accept VHS.
2: Well, I'm sorry.
1: Oh.
2: Then that's discrimination.
0: I got
2: cassette tapes.
0: Yeah. You know, it's fun to reminisce, though. A lot of times the younger generations, they want to go back and do the vinyl now, and those cassettes might come in handy, the DVDs or the...
2: They're cassette singles.
0: Okay.
2: I never would buy a whole album.
1: Singles.
2: I'd buy 13 singles.
0: Yeah, but they might come back in to play there. And
1: no, the singles are not.
0: Yeah, well, okay, but the cassettes are.
1: I don't see why they do.
0: Yeah.
1: I mean, it just doesn't make any sense.
0: Even 8-tracks are making a comeback.
1: That's even dumber. 8-tracks stop in the middle of the song.
0: Yep.
3: Nothing was dumber than that little nano thing that we had back in the early 2000s. Eclipse, I think, was the name. And you would pop this little thing in. It would play you like 15 seconds of your favorite Britney song, and that was it.
0: Yeah.
3: And I had Britney, NSYNC, Backstreet Boys, Christine.
1: Wow, yeah. I didn't even remember that.
3: It was the best 15 seconds of my life.
1: Wow, that's sad, hon. Okay, well, they even have some of these painted blue and yellow to look like a Blockbuster store. And Kato, I was lying. They do take VHS, DVDs, and Blu-rays.
0: You think people are going to return them, though? Like, because there's those people that are going to just take it and just be part of their collection now.
2: Well, then they better be ready to enjoy hot weather for eternity.
0: Okay.
2: Yeah. Because that's not right.
0: We know it's not right. I'm just saying there's people out there.
3: Well, they need to put like a little wanted picture of that person by the stand so that they know that person can't borrow.
1: By the empty little stand.
0: Yeah.
2: Oh.
0: If it is VHS, be kind and rewind.
2: Yeah, I think the sign, that sign's actually on one of them.
0: But I know all the streaming that we have now and how, but how many times do you go to find something to watch and it's something specific you might have seen on a reel or something that someone mentioned a movie and whatever line. You're like, I'm going to watch that movie. And you try to find it, and you can't. If you save it in your DVD collection, if you got one.
3: What's 1,000 times more irritating is when, if you are looking, and it's Prime or Netflix or whatever, and it's like, oh, yeah, you're looking for that, and you're like, yes, and you click it, goes, we don't have that.
0: Yeah.
3: Why did you show it to me then?
0: Yes.
3: That's just hateful.
2: Well, Amazon, you can buy subscriptions to other services. So when Amazon has it, but you have to pay for it. And I'm like, yeah, that's not happening.
3: As you're paying for the Prime membership, then you have to pay to rent it, or you need Hulu on top of Prime. It's irritating.
0: Everything's subscription now. It's going to that.
1: Not this. And you know what? You can start your own. They've got a website where you can buy the already painted metal boxes for $420, which is an interesting number. They say you don't have to do that, though, if you want. They also have a website where you can build your own out of wood and paint it.
2: Oh, gosh. No.
1: I know, right?
0: Neighborhoods should do this, like with the HOAs. Just put one right up where the, you know, playground is for the kids, and they could have one. That'd be kind of a good little thing to get people in your neighborhood.
1: If you do start your own free Blockbuster location, let them know. They will add its address onto their map, and they say that Blockbuster LLC has been okay with them, quote, renting their likeness for these free libraries. So Blockbuster isn't going after them right now.
2: Well, it's not like they got any other source of income, except I think there's one Blockbuster store left over.
1: Yeah, that one store would be like, we're suing you.
2: Yeah.
1: But there's some pictures of some of these with a lot of DVDs in them. It looks pretty cool.
2: Well, even the libraries, the little book libraries, they're usually pretty packed. I mean,
1: that's because people start bringing crappy books. Like they and you're like, oh, I'm going to find my kids something to read. And you're like, okay, we've got the Da Vinci Code. Oh, look, another Da Vinci Code. And look, here's another Dan Brown novel. And you're like, where's something for my kids? Where's something different?
2: Well, it's not necessarily for kids. It's for anyone.
1: Oh, well, it isn't for kids,
2: Because the VHS tapes I've got are a lot about serial killers.
1: Okay, kiddo. So. Kiddo's going to start his own, and people are going to be like calling the FBI.
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5: I love a good flea market. All right, anytime I see one, I go there. I love it. And I was in one not too long ago, and this lady had this great deal on DVDs. And I love DVDs, right? She had three DVDs for $5. I'm like, that's a good deal. So I'm going to go ahead and get six of these. That way I can get six for 10, you know? Three for five, two times. Pretty easy, right? But this lady couldn't understand her own deal. I went up to her. I was like, hey, I'd like to get these DVDs. She goes, how many you got there? I said, six. She said, you know it's three for five, right? I was like, yeah. Six for 10. She goes, well, I guess. So I figure it's settled, right? Easy mistake. Now I'm getting it for 10 bucks. But then I hear her back there doing math, right? She, I'm not making this up. She going, shoo, shoo, shoo, shoo. She goes, all right, that'll be $15. I was like, listen, I'm not even trying to bargain with you right now, okay? This is your deal. It's just three for five, two times. If you want, I'll buy these three, and then I'll take off this hat, and I'll buy these other three. And that worked.
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0: 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Sunny skies today with a high of 93. 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
1: Well, Tori, I know you got into an interesting conversation on your show about when you go out with friends and they offer to pay for the meal.
2: Yeah. How do you respond? Do you go all out, or are you like, okay, I'm going to scale it back?
1: Yeah.
2: Water's for everyone at the table. Cut it on back.
1: It's like, oh, you know, I was going to have a burger, but I'll have the lobster. Yeah, and there's a lot of, talk about how you do that. And a lot of people would say, you know what, if you're going to offer to buy the meal, wait and surprise them at the end.
3: Yes.
1: If you do it up front, that makes them feel guilty when they do order something fancy.
3: Yeah, because if they all do order the lobster, then you don't have to pick up the tab. You got admitted at that
1: That's
3: course.
1: Right, yeah.
3: You
1: yeah.
3: pick up another tab later.
1: It's like you take a little math quiz around the table of who's buying what.
2: That's when you're like, and dessert's on me. Instead of the whole meal.
0: That's fair.
1: Oh, that's good. Mm-hmm.
3: I will usually say, if they say beforehand, I got this meal, I'm like, well, no, because I'm going to get the filet and lobster.
0: Yeah, okay.
3: Tail.
0: That's me too, Kato.
3: Yeah, I don't want you to have to pick this up.
0: And I don't want to eat some crappy meal just because they're paying.
3: Right.
0: Because that'll make me not enjoy the meal. I'd rather pay my own bill and get what I wanted to eat.
1: That's a good point, too.
3: Now, I did get taken advantage of from friends when there was four of us. They're like, oh, let's just split the tab evenly. And it was till later that I realized that two people had prime rib. Mm-hmm. I had six wings.
1: Yeah, I don't want to talk about that because yours is much cheaper.
3: Yeah, a lot cheaper.
1: Yeah.
3: But I went in. I went ahead and did it.
1: Sometimes it could be a big group. Sometimes it could just be a couple you're out with too.
3: Right.
2: Well, yeah, because it's so awkward because then you don't want to be the person who's like, well, hold on now. I got chicken fingers and you got a filet.
1: Yeah.
2: Why should I have to pay for your filet?
1: Or you know what? It kind of gets sticky too sometimes because it's like an appetizer comes out or they order an appetizer and you don't even eat a potato skin. Or, you know what, I had one nacho, and it didn't even have cheese on it. So you want me to split the appetizer with you?
0: Once you had the nacho, you're in.
1: One without cheese on it?
0: Just
1: one.
0: Shouldn't have just done that.
1: Yeah.
3: They're like, I hope he just eats one chip.
1: Well.
0: With no cheese.
1: If it's a bunch of girls, too, or a bunch of guys, you got someone that's going to say, hey, let's just split the tab evenly. And it's usually the person that can't figure out the tab. It's like they're bad at math. I'm like, you know what? Let's just split it.
2: As long as you tell me in advance, that's fine. But like if appetizers and stuff come out and I don't know we're splitting it, I'm not touching your food.
3: Right, I don't touch it.
2: And then for you to be like, let's split this. I'm like, new? Because I didn't have any of that.
0: I have no problem speaking up.
1: Well, and that's what some of the experts say. You need to speak up. And what was that information? Okay, so like if you don't want to split up, let's say you're supposed to say something like, I'm on a budget and I'm trying to save money. That's why I specifically ordered what I ordered tonight because I ordered all this. But if it's going to be like, let's say, only over $2 that you're fighting, don't say anything. But if it's something significantly less expensive than what they ordered, you're supposed to speak up for yourself.
2: But that gets so awkward, especially to be like, sorry, I don't have the money for this.
0: And that's why you don't say that.
2: Yeah,
0: You don't do that crap out of your budget. You just freaking tell them, hey, listen, it's not fair. I didn't eat any of that stuff because I didn't know we were doing this, and it's not right for me to pay for your appetizers.
2: And if they do try and split everything and they got something like the prime rib and they've got leftovers, I'd be like, pass that box over. I'm getting my portions worth.
0: That's right.
1: That's pretty funny. So they also say they've got all these apps out there. Of course, you got PayPal, Venmo makes it easy to split up stuff too or send your friend money. At this point, and there's an app called Splitwise and Food Divide can help with the math involved in splitting the bill.
0: I'm like, man, it's not that hard.
1: Is that not just a calculator on your phone?
3: It's going to be my server. That's what a server is for. I want separate checks.
1: Yeah.
3: And I know once you get a huge party, it's kind of hard, but I
0: think servers know to do that. They know how to do it.
3: I've had a party with 20 plus people.
0: That's what you're tipping them for.
3: And the server kept every check separate.
0: Yep.
3: She just gave everybody a name.
1: Yeah.
3: This is you're number one.
1: Well, and
3: you're number two.
0: Wow, that's a lousy name.
1: But they'll put gratuity on there, especially if it's over eight, right?
0: You can check.
3: A lot of people do. I forget to look, so I end up tipping more.
1: Oh, I've done that before many times.
3: That should be told in advance.
1: And then you go home, you look at your receipt, and you're like, oh, man.
3: Yeah. I try to look to see.
0: I was going
3: to
0: say, that's just standard routine. If you got more than six people, check and see if they included the tip.
2: Yeah, but I didn't know until recently you're not supposed to tip on the tax.
0: Well, I mean, it doesn't make a huge difference in the tip.
1: There's no fine rule out there that says you're not supposed to.
0: You just don't have to.
2: Yeah.
3: And if you have like a coupon or a money off of a meal, you tip on the full price, not what you paid for it.
1: Do you have those friends that ever go that say like, "Hey, let's all put in our credit cards and let's let the waitress pull out a credit card and you pay for the whole meal?"
0: Heck no.
1: Yeah. I've had that before happen a couple of times.
3: Because I drink $3 beers and my friends drink $15 liquor drinks.
1: Oh, yeah, so or a bottle of wine or something.
3: I'm not taking that chance.
0: Yeah, that's smart, Cato.
1: Yeah. And then you're watching, too. Like, you're over there drinking water and all your friends are drinking, like, wine and stuff like that.
2: That happened to me when I was pregnant and all my girlfriends were getting drinks and I was over there with my waters and at the end they wanted to split the tab and I'm like, for water?
0: I'm pregnant.
2: I don't think so.
0: Nope.
2: I did anyway because I get bullied. I don't stand up for myself. So
3: hey, you want to go have lunch today?
2: I'll get it.
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0: morning, this is the Hawk and Tom Show. That's a milkshake song. We should have had Kato order milkshakes yesterday at the drive-thru. We'll talk about that in just a second. Weather today, got some sunshine heading our way. High of 93. Well, we celebrated National Helium Day yesterday. You know, it's fun sucking on helium balloons and talking like a high-pitched little elf with a high voice. This is what happened. We had a tag team torch Tuesday, Tom and Kato, sucking on helium balloons at the drive-thru.
1: Pulling up.
2: Okay, you pulling up now?
1: Yeah.
0: Okay.
2: All right.
1: Just go ahead and do it?
2: Yeah, just go ahead and whenever they ask you to order.
0: Suck the helium and go to it.
3: Okay. Yes, can I get a biscuit? A sausage biscuit with cheese. And I got some hash browns.
4: Anything to drink?
3: Yeah. Do you have a Pepsi or a Coca-Cola? Can you get that? A sausage biscuit?
4: Okay, did you want small, medium, or large?
3: I'll just make it a medium one.
4: Okay, I got a sausage biscuit, meal, medium, sausage, and coffee.
3: Anything else? Is that all? I got that phone.
0: Is he Darth Vader?
2: Luke, I am your father.
5: Now, am I supposed to do the hail up here?
2: Yeah, do it up here, too.
0: Yeah, do it up, yeah.
5: Okay, I need another balloon.
2: Wow, that wears off quick on you.
0: And they
5: do.
0: You're getting a lot of, we're hearing a lot of you
2: crumpling.
0: Crumpling, so I don't know if you can do it.
5: I'm sorry, yeah. Do I need that?
2: No.
0: No, Kato.
5: Okay.
0: Are you at the window?
5: Uh-huh.
3: Thank you very much.
4: He's laughing at me here.
3: Are y'all working hard today?
6: Every day.
3: Every day.
6: You
3: catch your breath in? No. I go. He just laughs all the time. He just smiles.
2: You gotta look pretty freaky doing that.
0: Yeah, what are they thinking?
5: I don't, but I'm getting lightheaded.
2: So Kato came back to the building and traded off helium balloons with me, and I took off in Hawk's Jeep to the very same restaurant to see what they would do if they had two customers in a row within like 30 minutes of each other with helium voices.
5: I'm ready to pull up. There's no one in front of me, so I can go now if you want me to.
0: Okay, did you just suck some helium?
5: Well, I'm trying to save it. I'm about to use this whole one up, and then I won't have any more until I can open another balloon.
0: Okay.
5: Well, just all right.
0: Tell us when you're ready, man. We're ready to go.
5: I'm pulling up, okay?
0: Yeah. Okay, Tom's sucking helium at the drive-thru this morning.
5: Hello?
4: Hello, is that driving for a piece of something?
5: I don't know what you just said. Your voice sounds kind of funny to me, but I need to order a double-loaded omelet biscuit.
4: What was that?
5: A double-loaded omelet biscuit.
4: I forgot to hear you.
5: I don't know. It's loud out here. A double-loaded omelet biscuit.
4: A double-loaded omelet?
5: What?
4: Drive around.
5: I'm going to drive around. I can't understand your voice.
4: Okay.
5: Thank you. I'll be right there.
0: There you go.
5: Hold on. I got to get another balloon ready before I drive around. Hold on a second. Y'all, can y'all hear me?
0: Yeah, you got to suck a lot of helium like Kato did.
5: Yeah, I know. I was afraid I'm going to run out of my balloon. Hold on. Here we go. I don't want it to pop. All right, I got it ready.
0: Okay.
5: Hi, I would like a double-loaded omelet biscuit, please.
4: Okay, but make it a combo.
5: No, ma'am, just a double-loaded omelet biscuit.
0: Is she giving you weird looks?
5: Yeah, they are. They're talking about me in the back right now. Okay. I'm getting out my money. I'm going to try to get another balloon here. Thank you. Hold on, I'm getting another balloon ready.
0: They got to be going, this is the second person with this kind of voice today.
7: I know, they must be coming from a party.
0: Yeah, of helium balloons.
5: Okay. Is that going through all right?
4: Uh-huh.
5: Thank you.
4: You couldn't understand you.
5: I couldn't understand her.
4: Oh, really?
5: Yeah, I don't know why. They get that thing back there. It doesn't sound right. I got a frog in my throat,
4: oh, okay.
5: I think. ribbit. Okay, thank you. She said they had trouble understanding me, too.
0: I bet.
5: Here she comes. Okay. Thank you very much. I'm going to go to the doctor today. All right. You too. Thank you.
0: All right. Good job. Torture Tuesday. He went to the drive-thru.
5: They were all looking at me and pointing at me, but they didn't say nothing about anyone else. They just said, I need to go to the doctor.
0: I know. Well, and that's true.
5: All right. I'm coming back.
0: All right. That's Torture Tuesday this week here on the Hawk and Tom Show on Helium Day. Just

0: Hey, good morning. This is the Hawk and Tom Show, 7 o'clock. Sunshine today, a high of 93. Hey, girls, do you want to know when you look your oldest? Or
1: no.
0: Do we just want to pretend like it doesn't happen?
2: I know when they look their oldest, okay. When they're in their 80s.
0: Okay, that's a good answer. But there is a certain day of the week at a certain time that women look their oldest. The experts figured out exactly when women look old. You ready for it?
2: You know how to pick up the ladies, don't you?
0: I just wanted to be prepared for this. It's 3:30 on Wednesday afternoons, and here's their reasons why. 50% of women say they actually go out over the weekend, have a little fun, maybe drink one or two, and your body needs to break down all the toxins and sugars you take in, which puts a strain on your body. Only the effects of the strain can take up to 72 hours to show up on your face. So that's one reason. 37% of women say that they don't get a good night's sleep on Monday, and that takes 48 hours to show up on their face. Monday is also a day most women most likely forget to use their skincare products. Is that true to use your skincare products on Monday, or do you forget sometimes, Tori?
3: No, I use them.
0: Okay.
2: She doesn't know Wednesdays.
3: You guys are jerks.
0: Okay. And then most women say Wednesday is the most stressful day of the week for them, and they skip lunch and get some unhealthy snack early in the afternoon. So everything catches up to you about 3:30 on a Wednesday afternoon.
3: Why don't we ever do these studies about guys? Why is it always women, you look horrible and run down and ragged? And here's the proof.
2: Why do we spend money on these studies at all?
3: I agree. It's

0: very negative.
1: It's like, and it's also useless. Mm-hmm. This is not of any value to our world. Like, somebody paid, probably us as taxpayers, for this study to be done.
2: Yeah.
0: The only thing it does is now when you're out and about and it's 3 o'clock on a Wednesday, you're going to be like, tired, haggard, had too much drinks, had too many sweets.
1: When
0: you're looking at women.
1: Stupid too is all this stuff assumes that you're not doing that on Monday, Tuesday also. I mean, the sugar, the breaking down the sugar. You tell me you didn't eat any donuts on Monday or Tuesday either.
0: You save it for the weekend.
1: It's like, oh, all I did was only on the one weekend day I drank and had sugary sweet stuff. But now I'm back to my routine. I mean, that's like an idealized way of figuring that out.
0: You know what would be better is eating junk 24/7 mm-hmm. and then giving yourself a little break so that randomly you look better than normal.
2: Yeah. Your body's never going to catch
3: Gosh,
2: up.
3: Y'all making me feel old right now.
1: Why?
3: Y'all making me feel old right now.
1: Why?
0: Old?
3: Talking about all this.
2: Well, here's a good thing. I've got a positive spin on this, okay? So if we know, and we have this research, that at 3:30 on a Wednesday afternoon is when she's feeling the worst and she's been stressed out, when she comes home on a Wednesday, just hug her, no words at all, just bring it in, honey, bring it in, and just say, I know, I can see it in your eyes and your cheeks.
1: This is why you don't have a girlfriend.
0: Oh, burn, David.
1: What you would do, if you were going to do that right, is on a Wednesday, you would go, honey, you look great today. Give her a big hug and say, we're going out to dinner tonight.
0: That's what I'm talking about.
1: Because then you're not, I mean, you're just telling her she looks horrible.
2: That was a joke. I'm like, you think I would really say, honey, bring it in. I can see it in your eyes, your lips, and your cheeks.
0: You are haggard.
2: Yes.
0: Merle Haggard.
2: I just don't do sarcasm as good as you. That's not my gift to the world.
3: I think God knew this. That's why church is on Wednesday.
2: Wednesday nights.
3: Yeah, so she can go feel better about herself.
2: Well, okay.
3: I don't know.
0: Is that gluttony? You're like, I'm so sorry I ate all those donuts.
3: And drank.
1: And vanity.
3: I think you feel old when it takes you 2 days to get over a weekend.
1: That's the truth.

0: these beautiful things that I've got.
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0: stupid song could ever say.
1: It's a stupid song. Not to judge or anything. It's Olivia Rodrigo on the Hawk and Tom Show. That's the name of it. 716 Sunshine, a high of 93.
2: Okay, there is a lot of debate online when people are in a relationship as what counts as cheating. Now, I believe I have a very simple solution to this, but they've actually posted some tips for you. And they ask people, is this cheating or not? I'm going to tell you what they said, and then I'm going to give you my suggestion and see what you think. All right, first of all, keeping an ongoing flirtatious text conversation with someone, 41% of people agree that's cheating. What's scary to me is that that means almost 60% didn't think that was cheating.
1: Yeah, I would think 100% would say that's cheating.
2: You would think, right?
1: Yeah. Yeah, it surprises me.
2: Talking with someone late into the night while hiding it from your partner.
1: That's cheating.
2: 40% said cheating.
1: Oh, wow.
3: What if it's your best friend or a family member?
2: Why are you hiding it from your partner?
3: You don't tell your partner everything that you do every single day. They probably don't even want to hear it.
4: What if it's the delivery driver and I wasn't supposed to make any more purchases?
2: We'll have to get back with you on that one. Okay. You know what? I'll cover that with my suggestion at the end. All right. Maintaining a dating app profile just to look.
1: Oh, okay. Cheating.
4: What?
3: Yeah.
2: 37% said that is cheating.
1: What's wrong with you people?
2: I know. This is absolutely shocking to me. And it gets interesting when you see who made these decisions too, based on their age, like what different groups said it. All right. Keeping someone in your phone under a fake name. 37% said that's cheating.
4: If it's got to be under a fake name, you know it's wrong.
2: Unless it's Amazon.
4: Okay,
2: caller
4: don't
2: return
4: drag
2: service.
4: Me into this, okay?
2: They said deleting messages so your partner won't see them.
1: Yeah.
3: Yeah.
2: 36% said that's
1: and
2: cheating.
1: None of this leads to more intimacy with the partner you are with. None of it. Like, that's what you need to be thinking about. How can I get more intimate and more close to the person I have agreed to be close with?
3: But what if the text you're deleting is about her surprise party?
2: Okay, that's probably different. Not what we're talking about
1: here.
3: That's what you said.
2: Keeping in touch with an ex without telling your partner.
4: Wow.
2: 36% said that's cheating.
4: You know, they need to start having some sort of quiz before you date.
2: See if you agree on these things.
4: Right. And then if you both are okay with it, fine. Knock yourselves out. But like if I go into it and I'm going to be completely with you and not talking to exes and not talking to other people and you are, that's not a good relationship.
2: Okay. Well, you're getting close to my little tip here. They said also secretly meeting someone one-on-one.
4: Amazon.
2: Only 36% of people said that's wrong.
1: Come meet me at the side door when you deliver my package. Okay, don't let my husband see you.
4: Don't ring the doorbell.
2: All right, fantasy messaging, saying stuff like, what if we were single with someone?
4: Ew.
2: Only 33% of people said that was cheating.
4: This is making me mad.
2: Me too.
1: Yeah.
2: And then sending heart emojis, compliments, or inside jokes to someone. One on text, 33% again said that's cheating.
3: But what if she doesn't laugh at your jokes and you find somebody that actually likes your jokes? So you just want to tell
2: move
3: jokes.
2: On. Don't cheat.
4: Mm-hmm.
3: Well, no, you're just telling jokes, right? That's what you said.
2: It said sending heart emojis, compliments, or inside jokes to someone in a romantic way.
3: Oh, okay, romantic way, yeah.
2: All right. So, overall, 15% of Americans...
3: I'm fighting for the cheaters.
2: 15% who are married or in a relationship admit they do have romantic feelings for someone who isn't their partner.
1: Mm.
2: So, that's a fair number.
1: Yeah.
2: They say it's more common with Gen Z. 31% of them have feelings for someone that isn't their partner. 20% of millennials and... I think it's about 15% of the boomer generation.
4: I think the best way to handle it is if it would hurt your feelings or if you wouldn't like it if they did it, you don't need to be doing it.
2: That's exactly what I was going to say, is you have a simple solution here, is to put yourself in the other side and say, if I found out they were doing this to me, would I be okay with it or not?
4: And don't sugarcoat either. Well, I don't mean it this way. No, just like black and white, if you were in this situation, how would you feel? then don't do it.
1: Yeah.
4: It's that simple. Thank you. This is the end of my TED Talk.
3: So what do you think John would think about ordering all those packages from Amazon?
4: Shut up, Peter. It's different, okay?
2: Yeah. Well, the question would be, what would she think if he was doing it?
4: Yeah, and that's what I would support. He was saying the other day that he was going to go buy some gun at Palmetto State Armory, and I was like, whoa, shopping! Yeah. He was like, wait. You stay home.
3: You think you get a trip now?
1: Yeah.
4: Yeah, it's literally getting out of the house. I don't care. Let's go. Let's do it.
1: But that's funny. Like, okay, you spent $400 on that, so I can go get $400 worth of clothes.
4: Well, here's the thing. I'd already done that. So I was like, you go shop.
2: It was taking the guilt off of her.
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0: Las Vegas was built for stars. And on August 22nd, two of boxing's biggest take center stage. Rolly Romero never follows the script.
1: This is my game.
0: Teofimo Lopez has never needed one.
2: This guy's got a big mouth.
0: For years, they've had plenty to say.
2: All you do is talk.
0: But with world championship gold on the line, can they back it?
1: Teo, I'm here. I'm going all in.
0: It's time to put up or shut up. Rolly Romero versus Teofimo Lopez, August 22nd.
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3: B93.7, this is the Hawk and Tom Show with sunny skies today, a high of 93, and some birthday shout-outs for you right now.
4: Yeah.
3: Happy birthday to Pam Albrecht,
4: Bam,
3: Angie
4: Albrecht.
3: Young, Carrie Moore, Carrie Thornton, Allison Meeks, Angela Francis, Jill Bowers, Brenda Sutherland, Kelly Tucker, and Brian Powell.
4: Okay, National Men's Grooming Day. Just a little reminder for that, or as Tom calls it, Wednesday. Do we groom just once a year? Is that what it is? Or
5: right before summer.
4: Yeah. Tom's all natural.
3: On what?
4: On your grooming.
3: Well, yeah. I mean, I've been growing out a beard, but
4: okay.
3: I still groom.
4: Okay. I was thinking about manscaping and stuff.
3: Oh.
4: Because me and Kato, we... We get the weed eater out.
5: Yeah, it's been a minute, though.
4: Yeah. Of course, we are more hairier than Tom is.
6: That's a lot of information.
3: It's a lot of weird information, and I think even confusing information.
4: Well, but that's what I'm saying. I don't know if it's like, do we groom once a year, or is it like National Men's Grooming Day?
5: When it gets out of control.
4: Okay. All right.
5: Yeah.
4: So this is a reminder for those who don't do it, probably.
5: Yeah.
4: Okay. All right.
5: Yeah.
4: Okay. I don't even have anything to say now. Just go ahead and groom it up, fellas, today. Just saying, if you've not done it in a while.

0: Hey, morning. This is the Hawk and Tom Show. It's Group Therapy Wednesday. We have a couple we're going to help out coming up here in a few minutes. 7:34. Sunshine's coming up now for you. High of 93. Well, where did you learn how to date? There's a growing trend now where you can just Google online how to go out on a date. It's
1: wow.
0: On YouTube, yeah.
1: Don't people watch movies and stuff?
0: Yeah.
2: Oh, that's not real.
1: But that's how we learned. We watched, you know, the high school coming of age movies and also the romantic comedies. And we assumed that you took someone to a movie and a dinner. And it was pretty safe and easy.
3: For sure. A lot of people learn from the stalker movies.
1: What?
3: How to date.
1: Okay.
3: Well, I'm in your bushes outside.
0: You know what? When you first start dating, though, and you don't have a clue, and you start, you know, like you're about to go out on your very, very first date, you have many questions like what to do on the date, maybe what to wear on the date, when do I kiss, how much do I spend on the date. And then, of course, you can Google that now, and a lot of people are. But sometimes you'll take it to other people. Who do you ask? Who are some of your dating role models that you ask? Your friend was the number one answer. So you go to your friends who's been out on a date.
1: I hope that's still how people do it.
3: Depends on the friend, though.
1: I've seen that with some of my kids' friends, as they'll talk to each other about, like, one of them gets a girlfriend and all the other guys are like, oh, man, you know, what happened? What'd you do? What was your first date? And they learn from that.
0: Okay.
1: Which is, I think, what we also did.
3: But how did that first person who got the first date learn?
1: Trial and error.
0: That's a bad one. All right. Chalk that one up. I'll do better next time. So friends is where you get most of your information on who to taught you how to date. Number two on the list, your parents teach you.
1: Yeah, I mean, if you're a good parent, you tell your kids about how you met your wife and give them stories. And
0: a lot of times, kids don't want to come to you, though. It's like they and it's great when they can come to you and say, hey, you know, I'm going to go out on this date.
1: No.
0: Do you have any advice?
1: You've blown it if you're waiting that long. You need to start telling that stuff when they're younger, when they still think that you know anything. Yeah, I mean, when they're 12 or 13 or even younger, you can tell them about how you and your mom met and, you know, you took her to dinner and you went to the movies and blah, blah, blah.
3: Yeah, but dating has changed so much since then.
0: Yes.
3: You met each other maybe at school or outside somewhere, and then you went on these dates and it took a long time. These days, it's like we met on an app yesterday. Let's give this a whirl.
0: Yeah. I was talking to somebody the other day.
1: I don't want my kids to do that.
3: Yeah. I understand.
1: So
3: I'm saying it's changed.
1: Well, it may have, but my daughter certainly hasn't done any app dating. I don't think my son has either.
2: I never told my parents when I dated.
0: Yeah.
2: So how many kids out there right now are dating and don't even tell their parents that they're seeing someone?
1: Kato, I know you got your imaginary kids, but here in the real world, we track our children every foot they walk now.
0: Yeah, we do with the apps.
2: That's true.
0: Yeah.
1: So we know where they're at.
2: You know where their phone is.
1: I agree, but sometimes you got a vibe for your kid, too. And I'm pretty comfortable with my vibe on my kids.
0: A lot of times, though, the first date could be like just meeting somebody at the mall.
1: Yeah.
0: And you're dropping them off at the mall, and you got to tell them what to do. You need to go buy Cinnabon and buy her a Cinnabon. That's the first thing you do when you go to the mall.
1: That's a great example. When I was 15, I took a girl out. I wasn't old enough to drive yet, so my dad drove us to the mall. And whenever we got back to her place, I was like embarrassed because my parents are there. So she got out of the car and walked to the door. My dad ripped into me. You always walk a girl to the door, make sure she gets in okay, and see her to the door. And I mean, it stuck with me.
0: Yeah.
1: I did that the rest of my life. Even though we were sitting there with headlights on her and she was going to get in safe, it's still something I needed to learn.
0: Okay, so where do we learn about dating? Friends, number one. Parents, number two. Brothers and sisters, number three on the list.
1: Oh,
0: your siblings are teaching you how to date.
2: They'll tease you.
0: They're the older ones, you know, and so they've been out on a date, so you'll sneak off. You'll go talk to them probably before parents sometimes.
1: I was 3 years older than my brother, but he still taught me a lot.
0: Oh, was he the one that taught you about dating?
1: He taught me about stuff I didn't even do on dates.
0: Oh, okay.
1: They used to go play a game where they would spin a bottle, and then they like got to make out with whoever it ended up landing on.
0: They still do, and this is more, you know, I think when they have sleepovers, and it's like girl-guy sleepovers, they'll do the truth and dare stuff.
1: Huh?
0: Like, you know, I dare you to go down and bark like a dog in front of your dad's door while he's sleeping.
1: I don't know what that has to do with dating.
3: Girl, guy, sleepovers.
0: No. Like if my son has a sleepover with his buddies, they still do like truth or dare. Like, you got to go outside and run around in your underwear or whatever.
2: Oh, our dares were a lot worse.
0: Yeah.
1: They date this way?
0: No.
1: Okay.
0: Yeah. That's not, I'm not just talking about, you were talking about truth or dare.
1: But I'm talking about this was part of the way
0: just
1: that
0: a side note.
1: Dated.
0: Yeah.
2: If you have a really older brother or sister, a lot of times your parents will say, well, take your brother with you.
0: On the day?
2: On the day.
0: You double dating your siblings.
3: And let me, as the younger sibling who got stuck in that situation, it's awkward.
0: Yeah.
3: Like, why am I here?
0: I had to, too, with my brother.
3: It's so weird.
0: Yeah. I was, like, in the back seat by myself.
3: Yeah.
0: I was a third wheel on my brother's dates.
2: Can we get ice cream?
0: Yeah.
3: Can you please turn the air on back here? It's like, shut up.
0: Yeah.
3: Okay.
0: Because when they're away from the parents, it's like, it's worse then. They treat you like trash.
3: Oh, yeah.
0: And then finally, we learn things about dating from our grandparents. That was the last one on the list.
2: Oh, Lord, you're courting at that point.
1: That's weird.
0: Like, grandpa and grandpa's going to teach you about dating.
2: Yeah. But grandparents are different than our grandparents growing up.
0: Well, they are now because you don't call them grandparents. You call them Mimis and Moo Moos and Yah Yahs and
2: Gigi's
0: and Cray Cray.

0: Las Vegas was built for stars. And on August 22nd, two of boxing's biggest take center stage. Rolly Romero never follows the script.
1: This is my game.
0: Teofimo Lopez has never needed one.
2: This guy's got a big mouth.
0: For years, they've had plenty to say.
2: All you do is talk.
0: But with world championship gold on the line, can they back it?
1: Teo, I'm here. I'm going all in.
0: It's time to put up or shut up. Rolly Romero versus Teofimo Lopez, August 22nd.
2: I'll shut you up.
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4: Big story I saw in the news today. You may have seen it as well. A dozen fraternity brothers at Penn State have been arrested for running a massive cocaine trafficking ring.
5: Wow.
4: Yeah, that gives a new meaning to higher education.
6: But they're learning marketing, production.
5: Yeah. Entrepreneurship.
4: Yeah. That one shocked me right there.
6: I'm going to college.
4: Coming up, we have a group therapy we need your help on. After one song, this is Olivia Rodrigo.

0: It's Olivia Rodrigo on the Hawk and Tom Show. It is 7:48 now here at B93.7. Got some sunshine today, it looks like. A high of 93.
1: All right, it's a group therapy Wednesday. We have Adam and Renee on the line. We spoke with them for a little bit. They are engaged to be married, but they've run into a problem that they want your advice on. Just talking to

0: to him in advance. Renee, you seem like you might be the chattier of the two. Maybe you want to tell, and I think it was you that reached out to Cato to begin with, so maybe you want to tell us a little about the concerns, and then Adam, you can offer your side of this too.
1: Okay. Well, thank you guys for having us on. I never really asked him, like, what his future plans are, you know, job-wise. Obviously, if we get married, I want to have kids, and I'm working full time, and you know, how he's going to contribute to the family financially. And there was a problem there because the great thing about Adam is he's fun, he's laid back, he's easygoing, he's a good time. But you know, how is that going to translate into dollars and cents, you know, going forward?
2: Oh,
1: so,
3: That's interesting. Usually, you kind of tackle that before you get engaged.
1: Well, he was fun. I was, you know, not even thinking about it.
0: Yeah.
1: I just assumed.
3: Yeah,
1: okay.
3: In the moment.
0: Yeah, I can see. I mean, if everything's going well. So, Adam, what did you say that has caused the problem?
4: Well, she asked me, you know, if I have goals and dreams and stuff. And I said that I guess I don't really have many goals or dreams. I mean, I'm just going to get married and then just kind of keep going like that. And
2: okay. Yeah, a little laid back, kind of, you know, living in the moment. Let's see what happens with this thing.
5: I'm the same way.
4: I mean, you know, I work and stuff. It's not like I'm not doing anything. I just don't have, like, some big plan. And, you know, she kind of didn't like that answer. And, I feel like life is great. I mean, you don't have to have, like, the most expensive stuff. You don't need to spend your life in a rat race.
2: Sounds like both y'all should have brought that up earlier, like Tori would say.
0: I'm glad my wife didn't ask me that. If she'd have found out that I just planned on keeping on doing what I was doing, she might not have been with me. I can see how you guys got here. I guess the big question is, what are you wanting from Adam? Like, it sounds like he's willing to work. He's willing to keep on doing what he's doing. What are you expecting more than that?
1: I'm expecting him to, frankly, bring in more money if need be in the future. And like, if we have kids, maybe I want to stay home for a while. You know, maybe he would step up, pick up a second job or a side job, or I don't know. He's great with cars. Maybe he could start a business on the side, fixing cars, you know, just being ambitious about different ways to make money. I'd like him to expand if, you know, maybe. You see what I mean?
2: It sounds like he lets you wear the pants and stuff.
4: A little bit.
1: I don't want to wear the pants. So wear a skirt.
2: Let her lead.
4: She
2: you know what?
4: Them better.
2: That, a lot of couples do it that way. They let the guy lead, or they let the, you know, mom lead.
5: Right. Maybe he wants to stay home with the newborn baby.
2: Yeah.
5: I would.
3: You know.
4: I haven't even thought about having kids,
1: what?
4: By the way.
3: Oh. Wait, what do you say? What?
2: You never thought about having kids?
3: Oh.
0: Do you want kids, Adam?
1: Well, I just assume that. I mean, why get married? I mean, we're getting married.
4: I'm just kind of neutral on it. I mean, I'm not against it. And, you know, if that happens, it happens. I would be happy about it, but it's not like really planned.
1: Okay, you see what I mean? This is why.
0: Honestly, Renee, that was my attitude, too. But you know what? When we had him, I flipped a switch. It was like, oh, my God, this is the coolest thing ever. So, I mean, honestly, I didn't like kids before I had them.
1: I've heard that, but it's really scary right now because, you know, I have to hope for the best that he flips a switch or whatever, you know, I don't know.
3: And, you
1: That's
3: know,
1: why I'm here.
3: It sounds terrible, but honestly, before having my kid, I was all like career. And now I'm like, I don't really care either. It's crazy. Kids change you so. I'm showing up. But I mean, if John came up to me tomorrow and was like, you could be a stay-at-home, it's crazy how fast that kind of stuff changes.
2: Well, people do change. I'm like, you know, you can guarantee both y'all going to change over the time and morph into whatever it's supposed to be. If it, you know, quite frankly, you might, instead of calling them a radio station, you might want to call a marriage counselor, you know, and get some marriage counseling.
0: They're not married.
2: No, but I'm saying. A lot of people do premarital counseling.
0: My wife could say the exact same things Renee said about me, and it turned out fine. I ended up, like, everything's worked out. I've fallen in love with having kids. It's the greatest thing that ever happened to me. I think a lot of that stuff happens naturally, and guys may not see it coming either. They're like, oh, I'm going to keep playing video games and working at my job, but when it comes time, you know, nature does its thing.
3: I mean, those are big things. Those are things that they definitely need to be on the same page about. And it's not something you want to just go into being like, hopefully I drink.
2: Sounds like Adam needs to talk a little bit more because he's not said hardly two words here. You're letting her and us talk.
5: That's going to be the whole marriage talk. So I'm a little different when I meet, like, hey, you want to go out? By the way, I don't want kids. So I just say that right up front.
2: Up front. You know?
0: But Adam didn't say he doesn't want kids. He says he's either way on it.
4: No, I'll be down with kids. It's just these big, you know, aspects of my future life. It's not like I've just really planned out. I just have a job. I'm satisfied with that. I'm engaged. If I end up having kids, I have kids. What I'm not interested in is getting into, the rat race. And I would rather have a more chill life that's still motivated, but...
1: Well, the kids have to have shoes, Adam. I mean, what are they going to be, barefoot hippie kids? You know, I need to feel like you're going to make an effort.
2: Okay.
4: I am. I mean, come on. I'm able to pay my bills. I feel like that's enough at the moment.
3: Honestly, I'm kind of on his side. I'm like, you know what? I'm not about that rat race either.
4: Thank you.
2: Now, when it comes to most decisions now in your relationship, it sounds like Adam just kind of goes with the flow. Like, do you guys ever argue about where to eat, or do you just pick for him?
0: All right. Well,
1: no,
0: I'll tell you what.
1: We like the same things. That's why we're together. We like the same things. Don't we, Adam?
0: Let's let the listeners call in on this and give their two cents as well. You know, we can see what they think without us making either of you mad.
1: Okay.
2: Adam, you use the...
4: Yeah, no, I'm done with that.
3: He's so easygoing.
0: He's done with everything.
2: He is.

0: what's up. I listen to it every morning.
1: I listen while I'm working out.
0: It's all we have in the car.
2: B93.7.
3: Gotta get that. Gotta get that. Gotta get that.

0: That's throwback for you, hump day here on the Hawk and Tom Show. A little dancing in the studio as well with the Black Eyed Peas.
1: I'm exhausted.
0: It's 8:02 now, sunshine today, high 93. Hey, I want to thank everyone for the help with our group therapy this week. Adam and Renee. Apparently, Renee thinks Adam's a little bit too laid back. with his opinions.
2: People change as they get older. I feel like it's too soon to judge him.
0: Yeah, but we want to thank everybody for helping us out with that. We'll pass along the information to Adam and Renee. I will say this, that being laid back may be good for a relationship. You know what's worse than having a huge argument with your significant other about something big is having 50 years of little arguments with your significant other about something small.
2: Well, then you probably shouldn't get married.
0: New survey asks couples, which annoying conversations keep coming up over and over in relationships?
2: I'm sorry. I want to address that because I watch my in-laws, and they come over for game night. And they argue about the same things that they argue about every time. And I'll tell you what it usually is. She finishes his story before he gets to the good part. If you think that your marriage is not going to have the same petty arguments over and over for 50 years, you shouldn't get into it.
0: No one's saying that.
2: Well, you just literally said that.
0: I said, what's worse than having a huge argument with your significant other about something big is having 50 years of little arguments.
2: That's what marriage is going to be. That's what it's going to be.
0: I know, and these are the arguments that keep coming up, so just to prepare people.
3: But is it going to be 50 years of her finishing his stories?
2: Well, they don't have that many left, but yes.
0: Oh,
2: I mean, they're 80, but yes, she has done that for the last 50 years.
0: Well, you know what? And that's something that to learn. You should let the man or let the woman finish their story for themselves. You've heard it 15,000 times, but the people they're telling it to have only heard it 10.
2: Yeah, but she's like, she could tell it better.
4: Yeah.
2: She's like, I can get through it better than he can.
0: So they
3: I will say there's things.
2: Will you let him finish his story?
3: People, there are good storytellers and some that aren't good.
2: Mm-hmm.
0: So this new survey asks couples.
1: Shut up, Corey.
3: Don't say nothing.
0: Which annoying conversations keep coming up over and over in relationship?
3: How we cut people off in here?
0: Here's the ones. Number one thing, what to eat for dinner.
3: I was going to say that.
0: Yes, an average couple gets into 3 arguments a week over where to go to dinner or eat for dinner. That's 156 arguments a year and adds up to about 44 hours total.
4: My husband's been on a real Mexican food kick lately.
2: Tell him to call me.
4: But we went 1 week where we ate it 3 times in 1 week. I was like, I need a break. And he keeps wanting it over and over.
0: Okay, well.
2: Go ahead.
4: You go.
2: Your turn. So my wife and I last night, we're trying to decide what to have for dinner. And she's like, I hate this part of life. I hate that we have to choose what to eat every night and all this stuff.
4: Yeah.
2: And I always try to tone it down. I'm like, well, you know what? Let's order something. And she's like, who's going to go get it? I'm like, well, I'm paying for it. And then that's when the fight started.
4: I can't imagine why.
2: I mean, what do you mean?
4: Why can't you go get it?
2: Because I paid for it. She could go pick it up.
0: See,
2: I'm letting her off the hook for even making it.
0: You're even arguing about that. Top things that people debate when it comes to order something.
2: Shut up!
0: Where to order from? What to order? Who's going to pick it up? How much food do we get? Will you share some of it with each other?
4: Sometimes going to get it is worse than just like doing grilled cheese sandwiches, though.
3: I'm with you.
4: Because if I have to go get it, I got to put on eyebrows, real clothes, probably a bra. It's just so much work.
0: Well, they found that 2 out of 5 people say food compatibility is so important in a relationship that it could be a deal breaker.
3: I have arguments with myself.
0: About where to eat?
3: About what I'm going to eat, yeah. Like, I don't want anything in my fridge.
0: Let's fight about something else. What time to leave home for something is one of the big or little arguments that you have during a relationship.
3: Yeah.
0: What time do we leave? Are you ready yet? How long does it take one or both of you to get ready? Another part of that.
3: Well, your brother is an example of that.
0: My sister-in-law is horrendous.
3: Yeah.
0: Yeah.
3: I could not be with someone who is constantly late. I am always early.
0: He'll show up at a restaurant.
3: Except here.
0: With the kids. And then she will come in right as dessert's coming. Now, she will look gorgeous. I will say that. She looks fantastic.
3: For that last 15 minutes of dinner.
4: She wanted a grand entrance.
0: Yes.
3: Yeah, no, that would drive me
0: all
3: crazy.
0: All right. How much time to spend with extended family and holiday plans are some of the little fights that you will have in a relationship?
4: Sometimes they're not little.
0: That turns into big fights.
4: Sometimes.
0: All right. This is a survey. Ask couples which annoying conversations keep coming up over and over. Which movies or TV shows to watch or stream?
3: Well, yeah. I think if you're watching something together, I have a friends that they're married, and he had to go somewhere, and she said, "You know, I'm going to pick up where we left off on that show. Yeah. Can you just catch up later
0: or watch it while you're gone?"
3: Yeah. And I'm like, "That's not good." You watch it together.
0: Oh, I know. You don't sneak the watch while he's at work or doing whatever he's doing.
3: And if you do, you got to still rewatch it and act like you don't know what's going on.
0: Yeah, I'd be surprised. Oh, look at that!
3: Oh, who knew?
0: I did about 12 o'clock today while I was watching it. All right, alarm clock. Sounds and timing is a small thing that will come up over and over. Huh? You know, what times to set the alarm clock or turn it off quickly. Don't sit there and let it, you know, even if you've got a cell phone waking you up, if it goes off 3 or 4 times while mm-hmm. they're sleeping and they don't have to get up for another hour.
3: How's John feel about your snooze?
4: He's usually snoring through my snooze. Okay.
0: That is your wake-up call, yeah. Snoring. And then what time to go to bed is another thing that people argue about.
4: Ain't that the truth?
0: Going over and over again.
4: John likes to be in bed by 8 o'clock.
0: Oh, and wow.
4: I hate being in bed early. Now, since this job, I've been a little better about it, but I don't like to go to bed early. I am a night owl. I like to be up and doing things, and that's when my brain works best.
2: We can tell.
4: Yeah, I know. I totally shut it off in here.
2: Well, it's just not that. You just yawn the whole time. You sit there and you're like,
4: ugh. Y'all make fun of me for this. Do you not remember the toddler stage? Like, you don't sleep a whole lot.
0: You don't.
4: So, honestly, the fact that I'm in here and somewhat functioning.
2: Well, the only reason I say that is because you do just sit there and tell us you're a night owl and you stay up all night.
4: Yeah, that's unrelated.
2: Okay.
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1: Seven, good morning. It's the Hawk and Tom Show, and it looks like we're not supposed to get storms this afternoon, but the weather's usually wrong. So I would watch for those afternoon thunderstorms and rain showers. I know we had a lot of those over the summer. They pop up out of nowhere. 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
2: 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All right, sunshine for you today. High of 93. We were just talking about the survey. They asked couples which annoying conversations keep coming up over and over again. What to eat or where to eat was the number one thing. How long it takes somebody to get ready. Also, what time to go to bed. I thought it'd be fun to hear our buddy Nate Brigetti talking about he and his wife and how they figure out what time to go to bed. This is your quarter after laughter.
3: My wife will usually start falling asleep. She'll go to bed like 11:30. And then I sit out there and I watch TV till like 2 or something. Sometimes my wife, she'll go to bed, and then she comes back with a blanket, and she lays next to me. And she's like, well, I'm going to just sleep out here, and I'll go to bed when you go to bed. And I don't care for that at all. It's like you already promised to go to bed, and I got pretty excited, so I don't... I think that's the hardest part of marriage. How do you say that nicely? How do you tell the most important, the person that you love more than life itself? How do you say, hey, out of all the people on earth, you're the only one I don't want near me right now?
4: On B93.7.

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How can I say that? Easy. They pay me. 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

0: just might.
1: Hey, morning. This is the Hawk and Tom Show. How's it going? It is a hump day. Group therapy Wednesday. Sunshine, a high 93.
2: So you get out in traffic. You're driving around, and you make some judgments sometimes.
1: Yeah.
2: You judge people on how they drive, and you know what? Let's go ahead and admit it. We put people in categories sometimes. We judge certain groups of people, and we say, these people are bad drivers.
1: Yeah.
3: Based
2: on the kind of car they drive. but not necessarily sports car. They actually looked at the people and the model of car that they drove, the actual car they drive.
1: I do, though, think sports cars, you guys, like your car, Tom, you look like you're going to drive fast.
2: Okay, but that doesn't mean you're driving bad.
1: You've scared me a lot.
2: What's bad is the people who have accidents.
4: Well, and truthfully, most people in sports cars, you know that cops are looking for you, so you drive a little better.
1: Well, a lot of times those sports cars are the police.
3: Yeah, no,
1: I don't like that.
3: That should be illegal.
1: Uh-huh.
3: Entrapment.
2: Here's the facts. All right, BMW, Rams, and Tesla have the worst drivers.
1: Ah, wow.
2: Across the country, BMW drivers had nearly 45 incidents per 1,000 drivers. That includes accidents, DUIs, speeding, and citations.
1: Wow.
2: Tesla was third worst. They were worst overall a year ago. Ram stayed in second both years. So for whatever reason, people buying those three cars seem to be involved in more problems.
3: Do you think it's the attitude that the driver has? Like they think they're better than other people?
1: Oh, wow.
3: Because I consider the Tesla drivers that way.
2: Well, now they say one of the reasons Tesla may have improved this year is because of the

0: self-driving, and some of the people that are bad drivers may be handing it off to the computer and
1: which
0: doing.
1: Which scares me the, all.
0: Not over, me. Have yeah. you driven with a bad driver? I've driven in a Tesla, and I would happily ride in a Tesla auto car over someone who's a bad driver.
2: I had a buddy who just now experienced the Tesla self-driving car for the first time, and he was talking about how it was amazing because, you know, he was going to get some eye surgery and he wouldn't be able to drive to the doctor. I'm like, well, you can get an Uber, but it's funny how they've got the, I guess, the hardware or the computer stuff that you have to pay for a subscription to get the self-driving. You got to pay for that monthly.
0: So it's just it's a $99 subscription for self-driving.
2: Yes. I'm like, but you got to pay for that the whole time you own your car.
3: So did he buy the Tesla because he was having the eye surgery?
2: No.
3: Because that's the way I would justify that, too.
0: Exactly.
3: Yeah. I'd be like, I got an eye surgery coming up, and I'm not going to be able to drive, so I should just go ahead and get a Tesla.
2: He looked into it. He didn't buy it, no.
0: Well, I rode in one with the self-driving, and it's absolutely amazing.
1: I don't want to ride it. I don't even turn on my cruise control.
0: Man,
1: I want control of my vehicle. I don't want anybody else in control of it, especially a computer. I've seen all these taxis, what do they call them, Waymos, that get stuck on a, you know, drive down a sidewalk or drive in circles or just
2: my buddy,
1: stop.
2: You know, as he was riding in this, and he had the car salesman in the other seat, and it was driving itself. You still have to sit in the driving position. He started texting, and the car just kind of stopped or shut down or something. He's like, or it said something like, beep, beep, beep. You need to pay attention to the road. And so the guy that was trying to sell it to him said, yeah, you have to keep your eyes on the road. It detects if you're not paying attention or not.
1: So what's the purpose in a self-driving car?
2: I want to get back here and crawl and take me a nap.
1: Yes,
2: let me lay that seat back.
0: So on the flip side, Chrysler, Cadillac, and Mercury were the best drivers. Chrysler drivers had 26 incidents per 1,000 drivers nationally, the lowest. Mercury was third. And they say that they also found the Ram, Subaru, and Tesla drivers had the highest accident rates, while the Mercury, Chrysler, and Pontiac had the lowest. Those are old people cars.
1: I was going to say, I don't know anyone that drives either of those
0: cars. There's a couple of reasons, I think, for that. One, they don't drive as much.
1: True.
0: They drive slow, and everyone else watches out for them because they are driving in the left lane with the blinker on, so they don't get in the accident. They cause them.
2: Well,
0: the guy in the Tesla's going 60 miles an hour over the speed limit comes up on the guy going 45 with his blinker on and has to swerve off the road.
2: I didn't even know they made Pontiac still. And with Chrysler, that's a Jeep product right there.
1: Well, then they would say Jeep, right?
0: They would.
2: Okay. Well, it's made by Chrysler, so...
0: I mean, a lot of companies make multiple cars.
3: And isn't that so confusing?
2: Yeah.
3: Because, like, Toyota has...
2: Yeah.
3: What is it? And the way that they're all like, just go your own way so I know what I'm buying.
2: Right,
3: it's very confusing.
0: Now, BMW drivers had the highest... BMW drivers had the highest DUI rates by far, followed by Ram and Buick. Chrysler, Volvo, and Lexus drivers had the lowest DUI rates. Infiniti brand is the highest speeding rates, followed by Volkswagen and Mercury. Cadillac and Chrysler had the lowest speeding overall. And overall, they considered 30 car makes, including all the major brands like Honda, Toyota, Jeep, Kia, Nissan, Ford, Chevrolet, Land Rover, and Dodge. So there's pretty good statistics here. And it sounds to me like the BMW drivers maybe need to take that class that they offer there more, because that's surprising that they're doing so bad.
1: Yeah.
2: I got to say... I don't need to buy a BMW. I'm already a bad enough driver.
1: You are.
0: Yeah. Well, it sounds like some of the problem with them is a lot of them are doing the DUIs. I'm not sure why so many BMW drivers are getting DUIs, but that's going to make you bad in all the other categories too.
1: Yeah, that's not good.
0: So I don't know what's causing that. I mean, like they said, BMW drivers had the highest DUI rates by a large amount, and then Ram and Buick and Chrysler and Volvo down the line. So... it's kind of an interesting little lineup there.
2: Yeah.
0: I mean, you don't think of the Volvo driver being in that list.
2: Mm-mm.
0: He's supposed to be safe, taking care of his kids, his soccer, and all that stuff.
2: Yeah.
1: Well, that'll drive you to drinking.
3: Mm-hmm.
0: That might be it.
2: Yeah, I'm surprised minivans aren't on there, because you got the kids in the back, you're screaming and yelling, trying to get them settled in.
1: I want a minivan.
2: a single guy in a minivan. Yeah. That's creepy right there.
1: Is it?
0: Hey, kids, want some candy?
1: I wouldn't do that, but I'd have candy.
4: Las Vegas was built for stars. And on August 22nd, two of boxing's biggest take center stage. Raleigh Romero never follows the script.
5: This is my game.
4: Teofimo Lopez has never needed one.
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4: But with world championship gold on the line, can they back it?
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4: It's time to put up or shut up. Raleigh Romero versus Teofimo Lopez, August 22nd.
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3: 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Looks like we got sunny skies today with a high of 93.
4: Hey, Chris Brown and Usher teaming up. They're going to be in Columbia at the William Bryce Stadium, and you could be there too. It's October the 29th. And it's courtesy of Live Nation and the Hawk and Tom Show. We're going to give those tickets away right now. 1-800-386-0937. Again, that's 1-800-386-0937. So Usher's teaming up. He's already teamed up with Pitbull. You might even hear this song. Maybe Chris Brown will sing the Pitbull parts to this song.
3: Yeah.
4: You hear it when you win these tickets. 1-800-386-0937.

0: Y'all don't get to smell my boiled egg this morning.
1: He's been complaining all morning. We've been glad because of the boiled egg. We haven't had to smell it.
0: Tori's been rubbing it in my face.
2: I have not. I have
0: offered.
2: You've
0: been over there eating like, this is really good.
2: Yeah. I offered. There was one protein bar left, and I offered it to you. And then I offered to split it with you, and you kept saying no. And then you kept looking at me, acting like you were going to pass out, but I was busy eating, so I didn't fully notice it.
3: I tried to get him to make a run to IHOP and get breakfast, and he's like, I don't eat IHOP.
0: I'd win the Waffle House.
3: Yeah. I offered to do that, too.
0: Yeah, but I want to sit there. I'm going to sit at the bar.
2: See, so
3: it's your own fault.
1: But I did hear you mention the vending machine. And so we got our office vending machine down there.
3: Which is a huge ripoff. It's super expensive. It doesn't work half the time. It won't take most money. And it's got a big wire thing stuck on the side of it because they couldn't even give us a good machine. They just put a wireless thing on the side of it.
0: And the bags of chips has like four chips in it.
1: Okay. Well, you know what? I did some research on office vending machine rules. So what annoys you about the office vending machine and the people that use it? How long should someone sit in front of the vending machine to decide what they want? Should you know what you want before you start using the vending machine?
0: No, you don't know what's in there.
1: That's just saying the same thing as you ordering at a fast food restaurant.
0: Yeah, but it's like the grocery store. You stand back and look, and if somebody wants to get up in front of you to get whatever they need, go ahead. I'm browsing.
1: Okay. Or it's like you at the refrigerator and you're opening the door going, I wonder what I want here. They say that there's a 5-second rule. That's how long you have to decide what you want, 5 seconds. Especially if someone's behind you.
3: Kato's absolutely right. You just step aside and say, here, go ahead and grab something.
1: When in doubt, always go with the payday.
0: Ooh, no.
3: That's crazy. I never get the payday.
2: I don't like payday.
0: I've never had one.
1: Okay. Are you guys more of a Cheez-It guy? They say that you can't be a Cheez-It guy and a Snickers guy. It's impossible. You can only be one or the other.
3: Where'd you get this nonsense? I love both those things.
1: Yeah. Okay, so you get both of them?
3: I mean, not in the same setting.
1: Well, they're saying the same setting here. Because sometimes you're in a salty mood, sometimes you're in a sugary sweet mood.
2: And sometimes you're in a both mood, and you need salty and sweet, so
1: all
2: you
1: right.
2: get them both.
1: The vending machine rules here, never the trail mix. Never get that.
0: Why?
1: It's because it's been there the longest. That's the last thing that goes in there, and it's probably the most expired. That's not why you're here. You're here to get a good, delicious snack in a vending machine, not trail mix.
0: I like trail mix.
3: Does nuts go bad? I mean, squirrels store them underground all winter.
1: All right. If the thing you bought gets stuck, no shaking or rocking the vending machine. Buy another one and save it for later.
2: Both get stuck?
1: And you don't have to go telling everyone that your payday or your Snickers bar or Cheez-Its got stuck. Nobody cares about your stuck food that's in a vending machine. You want to come back and tell the story. It's like dreams.
2: I very much care because then I'm not going to get something from the vending machine.
0: No, I'm going to go get your product and an extra one.
3: I'm going to shake the machine till I get my thing.
0: Yes.
3: All these people that died, I'm sorry, you were too dumb to move out of the way. If I see it falling over, I'll step aside and then go get my food and whatever else.
0: It was a while back, I passed our vending machine and there was something hanging.
1: Oh, it was like tempting you right
0: and
1: there.
0: And I'm like, I didn't buy anything, but I certainly shook the machine to see if I could get it to fall.
3: It's like a fair game.
1: Yeah,
3: they should make that a fair game.
1: You see that, like at the fair, like that little bitty coin, or you know the coin machine that's got the coins that's all about to fall at some of the like Dave and Buster's or Frankie's Fun Park. It's like, I want to play that one right now because I can get an extra one. And then they say, no matter how experienced a buyer you may be, the person currently at the vending machine does not want your help. It's like people want to give advice. Like when you're at the vending machine, you got two people there like, hey, have you tried those nutty, you know, fruity whatever things? I'm like, no, I have not. Because I stop at vending machines a lot of times at the rest areas when I go back home to Tennessee.
0: Those are hard to get to. I mean, they're in cages.
1: What?
0: The vending machines are behind bars.
1: Not mine, not where we stop.
0: Really?
1: But there's always some guy there to give you an opinion or advice on what to get on the vending machine or in the vending machine.
0: I don't know the last time I actually bought something from a vending machine.
1: Oh, well, you've been talking about it all morning long.
0: I've yet to have the energy to go get change out of my car because I'm weak.
1: From not eating anything?
0: Yes. I didn't eat dinner either last night, so add that to the list.
2: He's famished.
0: Am I even here?
1: Wow.
0: Because I feel like I'm already in eternity.
3: Oh, well, I know you didn't end up in the good place.
0: It's not heaven.

0: You're stuck with us.
1: I'm going to go check out the vending machine.
2: Okay, can you walk him down? Just hold him. Maybe we can get him a walking stick. So,
0: Kato, where you're at, the vending machine don't have nothing good.
1: Is it not?
0: And, well, not if you're in eternity here.
1: Oh, they have Red Hots, don't they?
0: They might have Red Hots.
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0: 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Good morning. It's the Hawk and Tom Show, and it's expensive out there, but Greenville Federal Credit Union makes it a little more tolerable because they save you money so you have more money and then you can afford things. 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
1: 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It's 8:51 now here on the Hawk and Tom Show. We are purposely talking about food today because Cato forgot his breakfast. We were just mentioning vending machines. Hey, here's something for you. How about ordering some French fries today? If you need an excuse for that, it is National Potato Day.
2: Okay.
1: I like baked potatoes because the recipe is in the name. Baked potatoes. You just got to bake them.
0: What's your favorite?
1: I like mashed.
0: I would say my favorite is hash browns.
1: Really?
2: Oh, gosh,
0: yes.
2: Those are good.
0: Hash browns are the best. I think it's the most fried area per square inch.
1: Okay.
3: But for like a dinner, if I'm out for dinner, I will most likely get mashed if I'm getting potatoes. I'm just not a big baked potato.
1: I don't like potato salad. I don't know whoever came up with
4: what?
1: That.
3: I like it warm.
1: I'm just not a big potato salad person.
0: Me either.
4: I've never met any version of a potato I didn't like.
1: I want my potatoes warm, not chilled.
4: You can have them warm. I'm a potato. Warm potato salad? Oh. Pretty darn good.
1: Is it? Okay.
3: And Mrs. Potato Head? She's awesome, too.
0: Dude.
4: She's married.
3: I like all potatoes.
1: Yeah. Kids are eating dinner and there's mashed potatoes. Yeah, that's your Mr. Potato Head right there.

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0: 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Right now, it is 9:02.
1: Well, we celebrated National Helium Day yesterday. You know, it's fun sucking on helium balloons and talking like a high-pitched little elf with a high voice. This is what happened. We had a tag team torch Tuesday, Tom and Cato, sucking on helium balloons at the drive-thru.
2: Pulling up.
0: Okay, you pulling up now?
2: Yeah.
3: Okay.
0: All right.
2: Just go ahead and do it?
0: Yeah, just go ahead and whenever they ask you to order.
3: Suck the helium and go to it.
2: Okay.
4: Yes, could I get a biscuit? A sausage biscuit with cheese. And I got some hash browns.
5: Anything to drink?
4: Yeah. Do you have a Pepsi or a Coca-Cola? Can you get that? A sausage biscuit?
5: Okay, did you want small, medium, or large?
4: Just make it a medium one.
5: Okay, I got
4: sausage,
5: biscuit,
4: meal, medium price, and cookie. Anything else? Is that all? I guess that's all.
3: Is he Darth Vader?
4: Okay.
6: Luke, I am your father.
2: Now, am I supposed to do the hell up here?
0: Yeah, do it up here, too.
3: Yeah, do it up, yeah.
2: Okay, I need another balloon.
0: Wow, that wears off quick on you.
3: And you're
2: they do.
3: You're getting a lot of

0: We're hearing a lot of you crumpling.
1: Sorry,
2: yeah.
1: Do I need that?
2: No.
0: No. Kato.
1: Okay.
0: Are you at the window?
3: Thank you very much. He's laughing at me here. Are y'all working hard today?
4: Every day.
3: Every day.
4: Did you get your present?
3: No. I go. He just laughs the whole time. He just smiles.
2: You gotta look pretty freaky doing that.
0: Yeah, what are they thinking?
4: I don't, but I'm getting lightheaded.
5: So Kato came back to the building and traded off helium balloons with me, and I took off in Hawk's Jeep to the very same restaurant to see what they would do if they had two customers in a row within like 30 minutes of each other with helium voices.
6: I'm ready to pull up. There's no one in front of me, so I can go now if you want me to.
0: Okay, did you just suck some helium?
6: Well, I'm trying to save it. I'm about to use this whole one up, and then I won't have any more until I can open another balloon.
0: Okay.
6: Well, just All right.
0: Tell us when you're ready, man. We're ready to go.
6: I'm pulling up, okay?
0: Yeah.
7: Okay, Tom's sucking helium at the drive through this morning.
6: Hello?
8: Hello, is that guy just receiving something?
6: I don't know what you just said. Your voice sounds kind of funny to me, but I need to order a double-loaded omelet biscuit.
8: What was that?
6: A double-loaded omelet biscuit.
8: I forgot to hear you.
6: I don't know. It's loud out here. A double-loaded omelet biscuit.
8: A double-loaded omelet?
6: What?
8: Drive around.
6: I'm going to drive around. I can't understand your voice.
8: Okay.
6: Thank you. I'll be right there.
0: There you go.
6: Hold on. I got to get another balloon ready before I drive around. Hold on a second. Y'all, can y'all hear me?
0: Yeah, you got to suck a lot of helium like Kato did.
6: Yeah, I know. That was, I was afraid I'm going to run out of my balloon. Hold on. Here we go. I want it to pop. All right, I got it ready.
0: Okay.
6: Hi, I would like a double-loaded omelet biscuit, please.
8: Okay, but make it a combo.
6: No, ma'am, just a double-loaded omelet biscuit.
0: Is she giving you weird looks?
6: Yeah, they are. They're talking about me in the back right now. I'm getting out my money. I'm going to try to get another balloon here. Thank you. Hold on, I'm getting another balloon ready.
0: They got to be going, this is the second person with this kind of voice today.
9: I know, they must be coming from a party.
0: Yeah, of helium balloons. Yeah.
6: Okay. Is that going through all right? Thank you.
8: You couldn't understand you.
6: I couldn't understand her.
8: Oh, really?
6: Yeah, I don't know why. They get that thing back there. It doesn't sound right. Yeah, I got a frog in my throat,
8: oh, okay.
6: I think. ribbit. Okay, thank you. She said they had trouble understanding me, too.
0: I bet.
6: Here she comes. Okay. Thank you very much. I'm going to go to the doctor today. All right. You too, thank you.
0: All right, good job. Torture Tuesday, helium at the drive-thru.
6: They were all looking at me and pointing at me, but they didn't say nothing about anyone else. They just said I need to go to the doctor.
0: I know. Well, and that's true.
6: All right, I'm coming back.
0: All right, that's Torture Tuesday this week here on the Hawk and Tom Show on Helium Day.

0: Morning, how you doing? This is the Hawk and Tom Show. Thanks for hanging out with us. It is 9:12 now. Got some sunny skies, day high of 93.
1: Boy, it can be very unpleasant when this happens, or if you're a mover and a shaker, you might be excited about it. But I know here at the studio, most of us would dread if we were asked to lunch with the boss.
0: Mm. Yeah. It's scary.
2: Yeah. Did I see the text or email, or can I...
1: Yeah, it'd make you nervous, right? Mm. But they say if you're going out on a meal or have a meal with your boss, there's some things that you should be careful of when you go.
0: Okay.
1: They suggest that you steer clear of the most expensive items on the menu.
2: Yeah.
1: Because you don't want to look like you're taking advantage.
2: And he's buying, right?
1: Well, assuming that he or the company won.
2: Okay. Well, you shouldn't do that with anyone that's taking you out.
3: Hold on. Am I getting fired during this lunch break?
1: Great question.
3: I'm getting lobster steak.
1: Sometimes the boss will tell you it's on the card, get whatever you want. But even then, you shouldn't abuse it because it might look bad. Now, if you think you're getting fired, order take home too.
3: Get that bottle of wine too.
1: Yeah, just knock it out. They say also be careful with the alcohol. Drinking too much can lead to conversations you might regret later.
2: Oh, I'll tell you exactly how I feel.
1: Oh, that would not be good for Kato. Kato used to do that every year at the Christmas party.
0: Yeah.
1: He would write a long poem and he would call out everyone.
0: Everybody. It was the Kato roast poem.
2: It was. And you know how many times I've came back in that Monday and packed up my office thinking that I'm about to be out the door.
1: And to be honest, I don't think it did your career any favors.
2: I think it was funny. Nobody else that in those poems are here anymore. So,
1: well, that's true.
2: I've outlasted everyone.
1: So far.
0: Yeah.
2: So far.
1: All right. They say also don't order multiple courses if your boss is ordering only one. Now, I don't know where they're going out to eat, but I think basically it means follow your boss's lead. If he's ordering a burger, don't order the steak. Try to go in the same realm as he is.
2: I think it's like appetizers. If he doesn't order appetizers,
1: that might make sense.
2: Well, don't order appetizer or dessert.
0: A good boss is going to order an appetizer too. He's like, let's go ahead and get some appetizers, especially if he's not paying for it.
2: True.
1: And especially if he's telling you you're getting fired, or he maybe wants to hurry it through.
2: It needs to be that sampler platter, then.
1: Right? And finally, they say skip foods that are messy or difficult to eat. You want to, first of all, not have your boss see you with strings of spaghetti hanging down in your beard.
2: What?
1: You don't want to make sure he's not seeing you trying to pry open oysters and slinging sauce on him. You want to try to have something that's like at least dignified to eat.
0: And you never can really enjoy the experience because you're trying to think of something to say. A lot of times it gets awkwardly quiet and you can't even enjoy while you're chewing because you're like, I need to say something here and I can't think of anything to say about work that sounds intelligent right now.
1: Well, that's so. Some people have that problem. I will say that we've worked for bosses before that do actually make it fun and it wasn't a problem. Like I worked at a place where every Thursday he'd take the whole staff out to lunch at this place. They served like fried chicken. It was a meat and three. And it was relaxed and casual.
0: Well, when you got the whole group there, you got somebody that's going to be saying something. But it's just, if it's just you and him, that's really awkward.
2: I can't recall the last time I was taken out by a company.
3: I'd take him to HR. Why are you taking me to lunch? I don't trust you. I'm taking this whole company down.
0: Okay,
1: that's funny. Yeah. Maybe that's why we don't get taken to lunch anymore, Kato.
0: Probably.
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6: 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Raleigh Romero never follows the script.
7: This is my game.
6: Teofimo Lopez has never needed one.
8: This guy's got a big mouth.
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7: Teo, I'm here. 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
6: It's time to put up or shut up. Raleigh Romero versus Teofimo Lopez. August 22nd.

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1: Bragging about the propeller speed.
0: Boat, boat, boat, boat, boat.
1: Your entire identity is a boat, yeah.
0: So when you realize this random stranger has been talking at you for 15 minutes about floating on a lake, grab a life jacket and stuff it into the mouth of Mr. Won't Shut Up About His Boat, a real American hero.
1: Mr. Won't Shut Up About His Boat.
0: No, we don't want to go water skiing with you.
2: 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They can rhyme anything. It's just brilliant. All right, let's talk about your kids and how much energy they probably need to burn off after school. Big Air is there to help you out. They are open after school, and they've extended their hours during the school year. 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
3: 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It's 9:19 now here on the Hawk and Tom Show. Let's have a little fun real quick, okay? Let's see if you guys can get this one or not. It's about kids, too. What was the first toy to be advertised on television? A, Barbie. B, Slinky. C, Mr. Potato Head. Or D, Styx.
4: Slinky.
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3: Mr. Potato Head is correct.
4: That was the first toy to be advertised
3: on television and ties in with Potato Day.
4: I should have figured that one out.
3: Exactly, yeah. Mr. Potato Head. And, you know, there's people that they set records putting potato heads together and they're blindfolded. It's like 5 seconds or whatever. Put a Mr. Potato Head together. Hmm. Yeah, I can't even do it with blindfold off.
4: I can take it apart fast.
2: I could put it together, but it wouldn't be anatomically correct.
3: Okay, Tom. All right, let's move on.

0: B93.7, it's the Hawk and Tom Show with sunny skies for your Wednesday. A high today of 93, down to 73 tonight, and right now it is 928.
1: Well, just how rude are we? Let's find out this morning, okay? I got the results from the survey on whether different things are rude or not. We've mentioned this on the show before about using your phone while someone's talking to you.
0: I try to make an effort, like when my wife or one of my kids come into the room and talk to me, I will set the phone face down.
2: Yeah. Not to mention anytime you're at in front of a cashier or checking out at a store, on speakerphone in public, what?
0: I agree.
2: I've seen some signs in convenience stores says, we will not wave it on you until you put your phone down.
1: Okay, how about a grocery store? Check it out.
0: Hawk is rude.
2: It's rude.
3: I think anytime you're dealing with a person, if you're self-checkout, that's different. But if you're dealing with a person, if I'm on the phone, I'm like, Ma, I'll call you right back, okay? And then I call her back.
0: What do you think, Hawk?
1: I ain't going to say.
2: I'll put my phone in my pocket. I'm like, hang on one second. I'll put my phone in my back pocket, exchange, do whatever I can.
1: All right. Hey, I got a ton of these, so I'm going to go.
0: Are you going to be guilty on all of them?
1: Pretty much. No. Least rude to the worst, okay? Worst thing you can do. So they say, ignoring your phone call and just texting you back instead, 20% of people say that's rude.
3: Nope.
0: Okay, let's not get on that. That's not rude.
1: Yeah.
2: Okay. No, you should have texted me first before trying to call.
1: All right. Not offering you a drink when you're at their house.
0: I don't know if it's rude, but I always try to do that.
1: Yeah. 43% of the people say it's rude if they do not offer you a drink or something to eat.
0: I'm kind of like, you know, if you're thirsty, you could just ask too.
1: Well, you know what? We're fridge friends and we're pantry friends. So if I go to Tom's house,

0: I know I can't just go straight to the pantry or to the refrigerator.
1: I don't think we ever graduated to pantry friends.
2: Oh, really? I'm the same way. My friends that do come to my house, they know they can just go get whatever they want.
1: Right.
0: Results from a survey on whether different things are rude. Not replying to a text within a day.
2: It's not rude.
0: 52% of the people say that's rude if you don't text them back within the day.
3: Depends on who it is and what the text is about.
1: Absolutely.
2: Yes. And when I do decide, I just saw your text.
3: Yep.
2: For the fifth time, but I just now responded.
0: I saw it again.
2: Yeah.
0: All right. Finishing the milk and not replacing it.
1: What do you mean? You're talking about like leaving it there with a little swallow?
0: It could be that.
1: Because that's rude. I don't know about how do you replace it if there isn't any to replace it with.
3: But I didn't need the swallow. That was like the extra amount that I didn't need, but I don't want to waste it.
1: No one else wants that swallow either, though.
3: But you might.
1: No.
0: 72% of people say that is rude. So it's getting worse here. And then drinking straight out of the milk jug.
2: Oh,
0: 80% of the people say that's rude. Now, it does depend. You know, if you are, you know, a mom or dad and you're paying for the milk, hey, it's your milk.
1: No, that's still rude.
4: That's your milk. You're right.
0: And now, if it's a roommate, that's totally different. That's even worse. If it's a roommate and you walk in, you catch them drinking straight out of the milk jug, it's like, you know, you're just saving a couple minutes. I just want a couple swigs.
1: Yeah. So I got diabetes. I have to drink sugar-free soft drinks. But my kids will steal them sometimes. And I'm like, you guys can drink the sugar ones. Don't drink my sugar-free ones. So we had a 2-liter. I drank out of it just to keep them from stealing my drink.
0: That's like licking that last roll or whatever when you're at a dinner table.
2: That's so wrong.
0: It's like, anybody want this? And you lick it.
3: Depends on who licked it, because I might just still eat it.
0: Oh, okay.
2: But by the way, any condiments in my fridge, I eat out of too.
1: Oh, you do what?
2: I eat out of.
1: Oh, eat out of.
2: Like peanut butter, I will eat out of the jar. My mayo. If I'm making a sandwich, I'll lick my spoon and dip it in the mayo.
1: Thank you for warning me.
0: Yeah.
2: Yeah. Ketchup, I'll just turn up like
1: I'm not coming over.
0: All right. From least to worst, here's the top three here for you. Eating off your plate without asking.
3: Oh, yes. That is, yes, 100%
1: Hold
3: rude.
1: On. One exception.
3: No.
1: Two exceptions. Parents or wife?
2: No.
1: Yeah, you can do that
2: you
1: to family.
0: Like if I buy my kid something and he got French fries and I want a couple, I just reach over and grab them.
1: Yep.
3: My child will be allowed to do it. No one else can.
2: I love it when I have like 5 shrimp on my plate and my mom grabs one and I'm like, Mom, really? That leaves me with 4 shrimp.
0: Well, honestly, you know what?
2: But it's my mama.
0: Yeah, it's your mom.
2: Yep, she changed my diaper. The least I can do is give her a shrimp.
3: But I ordered the amount that I wanted, and now I'm one less.
2: It's my mama.
3: I'm going to starve all day.
2: I'll order another
3: round. I need the shrimp.
1: So you're saying your son could do this, but your husband couldn't.
3: Right.
1: Wow.
0: 89% of people say that's rude, just to eat off of someone else's plate without asking.
3: Yeah. At least say, can I have a fry?
1: It definitely depends on whose plate.
2: Now, if it's the table next to you that hadn't been bussed yet, and you just sat down to order your food, go ahead and grab what they did.
1: That's fine, but if it's just the table next to you, it's rude.
0: All right. Results from the survey on whether the different things are rude. Top two things. Unplugging your phone from the charger to plug theirs in without asking.
1: Who's charging? I think you said it backwards, but
0: it says unplugging your phone from the charger to plug theirs in without asking. That's the way it was.
3: Yeah, someone's mentioned. Doing it to you. Okay. Like my phone is charging and you come up and unplug it.
1: We've been talking about stuff we do that was rude.
3: Yeah.
1: So it would be rude if you unplug someone else's phone so that you could charge yours.
2: Whose charger is it?
1: Good point.
2: If it's my charger, go get your own charger. Every phone comes with one.
3: We always go with who has the least amount of battery. If your phone is more dead than mine, then you can plug it in.
0: 93% of people say that's rude when you unplug to plug your phone in. All right, number one thing, you want to take a stab at it? This is super rude. 93% of the people say this is rude. Not flushing after using the toilet.
1: Wow, I can't even believe that's on the list. Although I do know some people that are like really environmentally conscious, and they say if it's yellow, let it mellow. If it's brown, flush it down.
0: Well, that's probably the 7% on here that's okay with not flushing after the toilet, because 93% said that's rude. So 7% going, I'm good with that.
3: What about the people you hold the doors open for and they just walk through? Like, they don't say thank you or anything.
1: Are we still talking about the toilet?
0: Yeah. I'm like, is this a stall, the bathroom stall?
1: Or did you change topic?
3: I changed topic.
1: Okay, you should warn
3: us. I was surprised that it wasn't on the list. Have you never held a door open for someone and they don't say anything?
2: Yes. That's when you loudly say, you're welcome.
3: Just pull them back through and shut the door in their face.
2: Or slam it on their heels.
1: Wow. That's rude.
3: So sorry. I didn't see you there.
0: All right.
1: I think we have some people in here who have issues.
0: Yeah, how about putting the seat up or down?
2: It's how you found it.
0: Well, it's according to how many women live in the house.
2: You know what you do? You close the lid every time.
1: Oh, no. Well, I might be in a hurry.
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1: B93.7 is the Hawk and Tom Show with sunny skies today and a high of 93. 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
2: Hey, girls, do you want to know when you look your oldest? Or
3: no.
2: Do we just want to pretend like it doesn't happen?
1: I know when they look their oldest,
2: okay.
1: When they're in their 80s.
2: Okay, that's a good answer. But there is a certain day of the week at a certain time that women look their oldest. The experts figured out exactly when women look old.
1: You know how to pick up the ladies, don't you?
2: I just wanted to be prepared for this. It's 3:30 on Wednesday afternoons, and here's their reasons why. 50% of women say they actually go out over the weekend, have a little fun, maybe drink one or two, and your body needs to break down all the toxins and sugars you take in, which puts a strain on your body. The effects of the strain can take up to 72 hours to show up on your face. So that's one reason. 37% of women say that they don't get a good night's sleep on Monday, and that takes 48 hours to show up on their face. Monday is also a day most women most likely forget to use their skincare products. Is that true? Do you use your skincare products on Monday, or do you forget sometimes, Tori?
4: No, I use them.
2: Okay.
1: She doesn't know Wednesdays.
4: You guys are jerks.
2: Okay. And then most women say Wednesday is the most stressful day of the week for them, and they skip lunch and get some unhealthy snack early in the afternoon. So everything catches up to you about 3:30 on a Wednesday afternoon.
4: Why don't we ever do these studies about guys? Why is it always women, you look horrible and run down and ragged? And here's the proof.
1: Why do we spend money on these studies at all?
4: I agree. It's very negative.
1: It's like, and it's also useless.
4: Mm-hmm.
1: This is not of any value to our world. Like, somebody paid, probably us as taxpayers, for this study to be done.
2: Yeah.
4: The only thing it does is now when you're out and about and it's 3:00 on a Wednesday, you're going to be like, tired, haggard, had too much drinks, had too many sweets.
1: When
4: you're looking at women.
1: Stupid too is all this stuff assumes that you're not doing that on Monday, Tuesday also. I mean, the sugar, the breaking down the sugar. You
2: okay.
1: Tell me you didn't eat any donuts on Monday or Tuesday either.
4: You save it for the weekend.
1: It's like, oh, all I did was only on the one weekend day I drank and had sugary sweet stuff. But now I'm back to my routine. I mean, that's like an idealized way of figuring that out.
4: You know what would be better is eating junk 24/7 mm-hmm. and then giving yourself a little break so that randomly you look better than normal.
2: Yeah. Your body's never going to catch up. Well, here's a good thing. I've got a positive spin on this, okay? So if we know, and we have this research, that at 3:30 on a Wednesday afternoon is when she's feeling the worst and she's been stressed out, when she comes home on a Wednesday, just hug her, no words at all, just bring it in, honey, bring it in, and just say, I know, I can see it in your eyes and your cheeks.
1: This is why you don't have a girlfriend.
4: Oh, burn, David.
1: What you would do, if you were going to do that right, is on a Wednesday, you would go, honey, you look great today. Give her a big hug and say, we're going out to dinner tonight.
4: That's what I'm talking about.
1: Because then you're just telling her she looks horrible.
2: That was a joke. I'm like, you think I would really say, honey, bring it in. I can see it in your eyes, your lips, and your cheeks.
4: That's haggard.
2: Yes.
4: Merle Haggard.
2: I just don't do sarcasm as good as you. That's not my gift to the world.
5: I think you feel old when it takes you 2 days to get over a weekend.
2: That's the truth. All right. Mom, come get me. I'm done.
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0: This is the dumbest trend on TikTok right now, and it is giving me the most happiness that I think the internet has given me in a while. The stop recording me trend. Please tell me you've seen these videos. I'm Tori, B93.7. The first one I saw, it was like a CPR training, and it's these two girls working on a dummy next to a pool, and you just hear this faceless voice out of nowhere. Stop recording me! You don't even know where it's coming from. Then all of a sudden, you see this guy, looks like a mile back, sprinting down the steps to the water slide. The whole time he's like, stop recording me! Jumps into the water. He's, stop recording me! Stop recording. It is the funniest thing I've ever seen. And I just came across another one where they're at a park throwing a ball. ESPN actually posted this one. You hear the stop recording me. The entire video, you do not know where it's coming from because they so clearly are not the ones being recorded. So anyway, if you need a laugh, look up the stop recording me trend on TikTok. It is hysterical.
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0: 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I pull my old blue jeans on.
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When it comes to retirement, do you think you're ever going to actually see it in your lifetime? This new survey says a lot of people are very doubtful. I'm Tori, B93.7.

0: funny that I come across an article that says new survey finds growing majority of Americans believe young adults face steeper financial challenges than their parents' generation. I'm Tori, B93.7. I was just talking to my mom about this because I said, there was a time when you could work for the same company for 30 years, however long, you could retire, you get a pension, you have some version of a 401k, you're doing all right. And even Tom and I, this morning from the Hawk and Tom Show, we were talking about it. And I said, I feel like my old generation is just so burnt out. And it's not that we're burnt out from work. We don't mind working. We don't love it, but we don't mind it. We know it's a part of life. But there used to be some sort of one day it'll all pay off and it'll be worth it for generations before us. You work, you retire, you enjoy your life. And I'm telling this to Tom and I'm like, you know, there just used to be some sort of light at the end of the tunnel. And Cato, without missing a beat, goes, now it's more like a train coming at you. No truer words have ever been spoken.
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2: 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Now, I'm no pencil, but you know I got a point. Not even the late, great Michael Jackson himself could beat it. No matter which options you choose, make sure to finish with the ice-cold refreshing Pepsi. The food is good here, but everybody...

out somewhere in public and you can hear the person three aisles down from you in the grocery store on the phone because they are loud themselves, but then they are talking on speakerphone. I'm Tori Binetti, 3.7. There's a growing movement to ban all speakerphone usage in public. 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I was a

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Chucky mask terrorizing women. That was until he stepped up to the wrong woman. She kicked him square in the chest and then was like, what now? What are you going to do? And the answer is not much. B93.7, I'm Tori. That story is coming up. Now it's Ella Langley. Just when I-

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1: Treat you like a friend, respect you like a lover. Oh, oh, oh, oh, oh, oh.
2: You could bet that, never gotta sweat that. You could bet that, never gotta sweat that. You could bet that, never gotta sweat that. You could bet that.

0: Have you seen this Chucky mask guy who's running around Philadelphia? He's basically just chasing women around and harassing them. But he messed with the wrong lady recently. I'm Tori, B93.7. She said she saw him coming and was like, is what it is. She squared up with this dude. Kicked him straight in the chest, and he didn't do anything. Listen to this.
1: He just seemed so disoriented about what his goals actually were. Like, I had bags. He wasn't reaching for those. It didn't seem like he had a clear goal to, like, actually get in La Colombe to do anything. So I was like, okay, well, let's see if you can fight. And he couldn't.
0: I love her so much, because not only did she kick him and she's like, then what? She kind of tore him down in the process, too. She's like, you're not even goal-oriented. What are you doing here? But honestly, he probably didn't fight because she hurt his feelings.
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there was leather, then there was faux leather, now there is mushroom leather. I'm Tori, B93.7. They are working on turning a specific fungus into a leather-like fabric that they say it will be strong enough to be used as a handbag, jacket, whatever you want to use it for.

According to mental health experts, we waste an entire hour every single day doing something that might not be worth our time in the first place. I'm Tori, that's after Shaboozey, B93.7.

Want an extra hour in your day? Stop worrying. I'm Tori, B93.7. There is this book out. It's called The 25th Hour. And the entire point of it is to basically navigate the amount of time we spend second-guessing ourselves, worrying about things, griping, or doing other things that, quote, waste time. The biggest example of this is our reaction to when something happens. And this is not big scale stuff, but small things. Like the example they gave, they sent an email to a client, something was misconstrued, and then they thought, oh gosh, the client's gonna send this to my boss is gonna fire me. When in reality, the easiest way to tackle it is immediately sending another email, text message, or just calling them and saying, hey, I did not mean it that way. I just wanna clarify really quickly. Basically nipping things in the bud before it gets out of hand and before you start to spiral, and you're saving yourself a ton of time.

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1: 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But are you going to overreact? Absolutely. 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B93.7, I'm Tori. This person said, I'm about to make all of us a headline. They said, go ahead and fetch me my bathing toaster. Someone said, stop the planet, I'm getting off. In this economy, even if the conversation has nothing to do with economics.
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I'm Tori, that's coming up, B93.7.

0: app? How do you encourage communication and being a little more outspoken? You throw them in the metaphorical deep end. I'm Tori, B93.7. They put these poor teens with moderate to high anxiety in group improv theater. And they started out very anxious. They started out very uncomfortable and not that great at it, which improv can be a little scary, so it makes sense. But they found out over a little bit of time, especially because they were in the same group, so you get to know each other a little bit more, and that forces you to be a little bit more outgoing. But they actually ended up really enjoying it and said that it helped them with their social anxiety. They said it even kind of helped them facing challenges too, because in improv, it's always yes and you move on. So you learn not to shut down very early. A lot of parents go straight into throwing their kids into sports to make them socially interact, but maybe this is a better avenue for some.
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Someone has just created a shirt from copper, silver, zinc, gold, volcanic ash, and two secret ingredients to keep you odorless and fresh. And the whole point is so you can go a month without washing it. Hey, it's Tori, B93.7. Don't get me wrong, I don't love laundry, but I don't know that I want to go a month.

0: We all want it, but apparently none of us are getting it, and it's usually our own fault. I'm Tori B. Dunne, 3.7. 77% of Americans say they want more sleep, and it's extremely important, but they're not getting it. Like, only 33% of people say, yeah, you know what, I actually do get enough sleep. The rest of us, what's happening here? Some of the most popular things that's keeping us up, of course, scrolling, watching TV. For me, it was just specifically last night. I could not turn my brain off. Every time I'd roll over and get comfy and I'd be like, oh yeah, here it is, I'm about to fall asleep, my brain would be like, what's the temperature going to be tomorrow? And then I'd think, that's so dumb, brain. Just go to sleep. Well, now I need to know. So then I'd pick up my phone and I'd search for that. And then I'd get distracted scrolling. And then I'd put my phone back down and be like, you are tired. It's midnight. You have to get up early tomorrow. Go to sleep. You know what? I bet it was the brother in the JonBenet Ramsey case. I'm going to look that up.
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The average parent says digital literacy should start right around age 4. I'm Tori, B93.7. It's tough because you don't really want them in technology, but then all the schools use them. So yeah, they do kind of have to know it.

0: want you, I need you, oh God. I need these beautiful things that I've got.
1: I've always heard not to clean your ears with cotton swabs. But according to ENTs, they say you don't need to clean the inside of your ears at all. You just get a tissue, wipe the outside, and you're done. I'm Tori, B93.7, but it's so grossly satisfying to pull that Q-tip out.

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huge show coming to Columbia in October. We've got two pair of tickets you can win tomorrow morning. It's Usher and Chris Brown. They're going to be in town October 28th. Tune in tomorrow at B98 3.7 to win those tickets.

0: who get into the shower feet first disgust me. This is a post I saw earlier, and I was confused by it because I was like, how am I supposed to get into the shower? B93.7, I'm Tori. Don't worry because the comments were here for it. This person said, I get in belly first, since I'm fat. Double backflip, step out, round off, double back handspring, step out, round off, triple full twisting layout to get into the shower. This person said, I just levitate. My feet would never touch the shower floor. That's disgusting. And finally, I slide in like a snake. Is that not how everyone gets into the shower?
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7: This afternoon, expect sunny skies with a high of 94.
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We take a lot of relationship advice from people our own age, from people online, but why not get some advice from the people who have been together for a really long time? Grandparents. I'm Tori, this next, B93.7. It's fun.

0: Relationship advice from people who have been through it. These people have been married for decades. They're senior citizens. They've been together since day one. They stuck it out, and that is actually the number one thing they said. Hey, Astori, B93.7, find you someone who can be with you during the ups and stay with you during the downs. Life is not always a win. Sometimes you're going to have rough patches. You got to have someone who's willing to get through all the fires with you. Your words do not matter near as much as your actions. Show up, pay attention, and listen for the meaning behind what your partner is saying. What you do and how you do it will matter more than what you say. Nobody's perfect, that's a given. And finally, relationship advice from grandparents who have been through it all. Avoid defensive reactions and assume your partner means the best. If you go into it thinking, well, hang on, how did you mean that? Versus, whoa, I know you didn't just say that to me. It can help kind of bridge some of those communication gaps, and maybe they didn't mean it that way, but instead of it escalating through the roof, you entered it thinking, let's take some steps here and figure this out. That's a really good one. Honestly, that's just good life advice at that point.
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0: Hey, hope the day's going good. It's Dex, Barbie T, only on B93.7. Coming up just a couple of songs away, we do have some good news. And my story involves some hips.
1: Hips?
0: Yes.
1: They don't lie.
0: They don't lie. In fact, these hips were so good, they rebuilt buildings.
1: Oh, wow.
0: I mean, could you imagine? Bam! Bam! I'll explain how, though. Hold on. It does make sense. We'll get into it coming up next. Just when

0: Hey, good afternoon. Dex, Barbie T, only on B93.7. Barbie T, tell me something good.
1: Oh my gosh. First of all, I want to know what this 88-year-old man is doing driving this like big Jeep. He's got a Jeep like Tina.
0: Shut up.
1: Yeah.
0: Oh
1: my anyway,
0: gosh.
1: Him and his dog were stuck. They were in the back roads in Arizona. His truck became stuck in the mud because there was a lot of storms and everything, and it made the unpaved roads like impassable. It was horrible.
0: Right.
1: So he had no cell service, and his phone went to that stupid SOS satellite. I hate that on my phone. It's so annoying. But it actually saved his life.
0: Because it works.
1: Yeah,
0: because
1: it allowed authorities to pinpoint his exact location, and the search and rescue teams were able to get through the Terrence to get to him and his dog, and they were both found healthy and unharmed. 88 years old.
0: I mean, that's going to be my dad. I mean, he's 83 right now. And
1: wow.
0: He will never give up those licenses. Like, if he liked Jeeps, he would totally get a Jeep.
1: Yeah, and luckily, I mean, he was prepared. He had his medications, food, water, all stayed in his vehicle. Him and the dog were just chilling.
0: Ah, I love that. That is good. Listen, my story involves some hips that are rebuilding buildings.
1: Hips?
0: Hips.
1: Big mama hips, little hips, wide hips.
0: Shakira hips.
1: They don't lie.
0: Yeah.
1: Shaking hips?
0: Well, no, Shakira hips.
1: Oh.
0: Like, as in, like, Shakira's hips are rebuilding. Shakira visited earthquake-damaged communities in Colombia, and she actually visited 10 schools there. And so she surprised the kids. The kids had no idea. Shakira is coming?
1: She's from Colombia.
0: Yeah, so here's the deal. She said, hey, I want to help these communities. So when I say her hips really do build buildings, her foundation partnered and said they're pledging $1.25 million towards rebuilding 10 of those schools.
1: Oh, I love that. Heck yeah.
0: Right? So
1: Whatever.
0: We'll build your school for you. So she said that the work extends a 22-year education effort. She's been very big into school and education. And so she said that we want to make sure that these kids have these schools and they're going to rebuild them.
1: That's amazing. I love Shakira.
0: And if you're still looking for updates, Columbia still needs help. So if you can
1: send all the donations you can,
0: absolutely.
1: For sure.
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0: Hey, it's Dex, Barbie T. It's B93.7. Real or fake news headlines. We do have that coming up here in just a little bit. So we always give you one early on. Barbie, is this real or completely made up? Get ready. If you have a GPS unit or any kind of maps or anything along that lines, you can now download the Dolly Parton GPS voice.
1: Oh, really?
0: Yes. Dolly Parton recorded a GPS voice. Only problem is that she refused to say recalculating because she's like, I don't say recalculating.
1: Yeah. Oh, what do you say then?
0: She says, we're going to go over here instead.
1: Oh, you know, I wouldn't be surprised if Dolly does this, but I'm just going to say fake news.
0: You're going to say

0: Hey, Dex, Barbie T, B93.7. Let's go. We got some real or fake news headlines. We're going to go ahead and knock this out. If you're listening this morning, play along. Best 2 out of 3. Been putting Barbie to the test. She's been doing great.
1: I know. I've been killing it.
0: Yeah.
1: But I don't know about this one, though. This first one you gave me, I'm a little iffy on it.
0: Dolly Parton.

0: hoist a GPS. I lost the story. There it is. Dolly Parton recorded a GPS voice, but she refused to say recalculating. Instead, she said, "We're going over here instead." I can't do it in the Dolly voice. I'm not good
1: with
0: that.
1: We're going over here instead.
0: Yeah, there you go.
1: I said fake news.
0: Gonna stick with it?
1: Yeah.
0: You can change.
1: I'm gonna stick.
0: Good job.
1: But I could definitely see her doing that.
0: Oh,
1: like,
0: I know.
1: Totally seeing her. She does everything.
0: Yeah, I think Snoop Dogg actually did this, though.
1: Yeah, Snoop is on there.
0: Hey, y'all. What's up for Shizzle?
1: For Shizzle, yeah. For Shizzle.
0: Listen, world's first Yugoslavian whistle music album just hit the charts at number 3 in Yugoslavia.
1: What does that sound like?
0: Bunch of whistles. I can't whistle. So, I mean, you're not going to get that one. Yeah, that's not a whistle either.
1: Okay. That's just stuck in the air.
0: Yeah.
1: Okay. I'm going to say real news. It sounds weird enough. Oh, you got me.
0: Got you on that one. All right, you got to get this one right to win. Man arrested for using fresh pizza as fishing bait in California.
1: Real news.
0: Why? Because California?
1: Yeah. And then I've seen people use other things like seasoned shrimp and all kinds of stuff.
0: Yeah. How can you get arrested? Or yeah, he got arrested.
1: Maybe it's considered littering because pizza, like they don't eat pizza.
0: I would say they'll eat anything that gets in the water.
1: You think so?
0: I would think so. All right. Well, you gonna stick with it?
1: Yeah. Oh, dang it.
0: Man, all fake news
1: today. Oh, my gosh.
0: We got to get some real ones just for fun here. There's a traffic light in Japan that only turns green once a year.
1: Once a year?
0: Once a year.
1: That's annoying.
0: Right. And it is real. In a tiny town, Japanese island town, there's a traffic light there. Turns green once a year. And the reason, apparently... 1,600 people off the coast near Nagoya. Oh, I know people that are in Nagoya. Okay. Has no everyday need for traffic signals. So the local primary school walks its third and fifth graders down the port to practice crossing the street. And that's the only time that they will actually have the light turn green.
1: Oh, that's cute.
0: Right. So these kids can cross the street and understand, look both ways.
1: Yeah.
0: That's hilarious.
1: Oh, that's cute, though.
0: And then finally, rabid beavers attack two teens, lead to a partial closure of a Maryland park.
1: I could see that. Absolutely. Maryland beavers are a little gangster.
0: Apparently. Well, yeah. And apparently they did attack two people. Man, if you have to get those rabies shots, my dad had to do that.
1: My papa did too. It's like 6 shots in the stomach, he said, back in the day at least.
0: Yeah.
1: Is it still the same?
0: I don't know.
1: I don't ever want to find out.
0: Thank goodness. Some animal looks like it's rabid. Stay away from that.
1: How about stay away from the wild animals in general?
0: Yeah.
1: Well, stay out their homes.
0: Yeah.

0: homes.
1: Yeah.
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1: Dex and Barbie T right here at B93.7. Oof, we are learning some things. If you're in a relationship and you've got that feeling, okay, like something's off, you need to listen to the next segment.
2: Oh, yeah, because there's some really interesting strategies of the way they could be pulling one on you.
1: Yeah, so we've been taking some of your calls. Unique ways people have tried to cheat. Unique ways people have caught someone in the act of cheating. Give us a call and share yours, 833-685-9595.

0: Barbie T, B93.7. So we are taking some of your calls whenever it comes to unique ways you caught them stepping out of the relationship.
1: Or unique ways of getting away with cheating.
0: Either way, give us a call and share your story. This guy said that he actually heard this on the internet. Not something you've done.
2: I haven't personally done this, but on the cheating topic, one of the ones I've heard is people will do an email thread where both of them have the login, and they save it as a draft and delete it as they come and go.
0: So basically, they both can log into the same email. They have a draft, so it never goes into your inbox.
1: And they just write on there.
0: And update the messages.
1: Ooh, that's too much. That's
0: right,
1: a lot.
0: Right. I didn't know about the notes thing. And then Jack has one where he said that he labels people like potential spam or whatever.
1: Like those marketing text messages, just random like six numbers.
0: Right. Wow. Hit us up with yours. Have you caught someone cheating? Chris, so you said that you caught them cheating because you gave them an Apple Watch. Explain.
3: Yeah, I bought my girl one for Christmas, and then it was still linked to my phone. At like, I'll never forget, 1:14 in the morning, I get an alert saying her heart rate jumped to 162 beats a minute.
1: Ooh.
3: Problem was, she told me
1: she was doing a crazy workout.
3: She was at home. Yeah, I mean, I guess midnight run, but she told me she was in bed and at home, and she had to go to work early, and that's why she wanted to be in bed at like 8 o'clock at night.
1: Nightmares.
0: Nightmares. I could see that. Okay. Well, what did you end up doing then?
3: Well, I had like a feeling something sketchy was going on for like a month or so. So I drove to her apartment. I had a key to her place. I went inside, lights were off, but I hear people in her bedroom. Door opens. I walk in, and it's a dude that I went to high school with.
0: Shut up.
3: We played football together.
1: Jeez. No, not the football, mate.
0: And they're in the bed together.
3: Oh, yeah. Yeah. And they're in bed. She's like, it's not what it looks like.
0: Oh, yeah.
1: Yeah.
0: What is it then?
1: Slip and fail. That's what it was.
0: Man. They're running drills because her heart rate's up. That's
1: what
0: that's
1: it.
0: Give us a call. 833-685-9595. Unique ways someone's tried to cheat. Things that you've heard that people will try. Educate us. What's the new thing for people to try to get away with cheating?
1: Or have you used any of these methods?
0: 833-685-9595.
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0: 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So we've been talking about like some unique ways people have caught someone cheating.
1: Oh, yeah. Or the ways that they're hiding their affairs.
0: That's probably the better question because, man, we've gotten some DMs. Pinterest, guys.
1: Pinterest? Are you serious?
0: So there's private boards on there. And this guy said that he caught his girl because she had a private board. She was always into Pinterest. And so he looked on her phone, saw the board, comments back and forth. Since it's private, you can just have a whole conversation
1: there. Oh, wow. I never would have thought of that.
0: Right.
1: I'm a Pinterest girl, like, but I just literally pin stuff and get off.
0: Well, apparently, yeah, they were doing other things on there. Go ahead. What about you? So you caught your man through Venmo.
2: So I was dating this guy for about 6 months. We were doing long distance, and he was living in Charlotte. After about 6 months, he started acting a little different, a little bit distant. One day I had to send him money when he came down for Venmo. And when I went on his Venmo, I saw that he Venmoed a girl that I've never seen before on his Venmo. And when I went, and we weren't, he said he didn't have a Facebook, but when I went to go look who that girl was on her Facebook, there's a picture of him and her together, and they were in a relationship.
0: All because of Venmo.
2: All because of Venmo.
0: Wow.
3: Oof.
0: Wow.
3: Oof.
0: Yeah. Go ahead. What about you? So this girl had a unique way of catching her guy. And it was through the cloud. The cloud. Explain.
4: So this past winter, I was kind of suspicious.

0: with my husband a little bit, but I thought we had a really good marriage, and so I wasn't really... So what I did was, he was going on this work trip, and it sounded like a really kind of a more fun work trip, and they were going skiing for the weekend. And it was just, he said some vendors were taking them out, and but the wives weren't invited. And so what I did is I synced my iPad to his cloud. And so when he was away, all of his photos were uploading to the cloud, which was synced to my iPad. So I was able to see all the pictures that he was taking on his iPhone while he was away. And so it turns out that it wasn't a work trip, and I was getting all these photos of him and this woman that I'd never met. So it was, looked like it was just like this romantic weekend getaway in Colorado. It was like this really...
1: Wow.
2: Shady McGrady.
1: Yeah.
2: That's so messed up.
1: And to go all the way to Colorado, like, with another girl?
2: Yep.
1: Like...
2: That's bold.
1: Right.
2: That is bold.
1: Can you beat any of those? Give us a call. Share your stories. Educate the rest of the class. We're trying to learn. Like, man.
2: Cheating 101.
1: Yeah. This is wild.
3: 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I'm Elise Riley, and each week on Wet Nose Wednesday, I will feature a new dog or cat looking for its forever home. 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

0: Hey, Dex, Barbie T, B93.7. Here we go. It's time for our $1,000 Minute to Win It.
1: We got Valerie on today. How you doing, Valerie?
2: I'm doing great. How are you?
1: Lovely. You ready to win $1,000 today?
2: I'm ready.
0: Let's go. We got 60 seconds on your timer. What do you do for a living, by the way, before we get into it?
2: I'm a certified nursing assistant of 26 years.
0: Oh, wow.
1: Nice. Okay. Thank you for your wonderful service.
0: Yeah, you've been doing
2: Thank
0: it.
2: Thank you.
0: All right. Yeah.

0: A cookie?
1: What state is home to the city of Albuquerque?
0: Pass.
1: What handheld gaming system did Nintendo release in 1989?
0: Pass.
1: If you buy something for $80 and get it 25% off, how much do you pay before tax?
0: Pass.
1: What movie features Ryan?
2: Time. Oh, this was a... It was the nerves. I feel like the nerves got you on that one. So here's the deal. Some of the ones that we passed on.
1: Well, if you buy something for $80 and 25% off, you get it for $60. Mm-hmm. Game Boy is the Nintendo release from 1989.
2: Yep.
1: I know. And Albuquerque is in New Mexico. Granny Smith Apple.
2: Yeah.
1: They do have those granny cookies. I know what you're talking about. They're really good. Britney Spears saying, "Hit me, baby, one more time."
0: Oh, yes. Yep. Oh, God.
1: And then the Grand Slam breakfast is only at Denny's.
2: That's it.
0: Denny's. Oh, my goodness. Thank you, guys.
2: No problem. Thank you. All right. Hey, listen, try again. It's easier the second time around, okay?
0: Thank you. Yes.

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0: it is time to get into our Ghosted. Clarence is on with us. Welcome, sir. So,
1: Hi, Clarence. I'm seeing
0: in your message, when you sent us the message, you have been dating Isabella for how long? 3 months?
2: Yeah, for about 3 months. And honestly, we were good right off the bat, like getting along. We met on Hinge. Yeah, the day we matched, like we were texting all day. I was already just kind of crazy about her.
0: Right.
2: I called her that night, though, and we agreed to go on a date. And a few dates later, I just knew I was all in.
0: Okay.
2: I just deleted all the other apps. I stopped going on dates with other girls. I was ready to lock in.
0: Okay.
1: Well, that's good.
0: Right. And now you're ghosted. So what led up to you getting ghosted? Where are we at now?
1: Yeah, how was that last experience?
2: Okay, so fast forward, like, say, a few days ago. I completely blocked on everything.
0: Okay.
2: Last time I saw her, we went out to dinner and, you know, she stayed the night at my place. When I woke up, she was like gone like ghost, like pew. Mm-hmm. So I was like, what happened? All of her stuff was gone. I tried texting her. Nothing went through. I'm blocked on everything. What did I do? That's really the question I have is like, what did I do wrong? I'd still like to get back to her, or, you know, get back together with her. I really like her. I'm so confused. It's flabbergasted at this point.
0: Well, so not flabbergasted.
1: Flabber's been gasted. Jeez.
0: Well, so is this her first time ever going out with this girl? To her place, like first time spending the night?
2: It wasn't really the first time. There was nothing different from, you know, things that have gone on with us before. Like this was after a couple of dates and everything was going smooth. So
0: okay.
2: It just was normal. I don't see anything different from what happened, from what we were normally doing.
0: Got it. Okay. Here's what we need to do then. Give us two songs. We're going to be right back. We're going to get some answers for him. He's risking it all.
1: That's what you got to do in dating. Risk it all.
0: Right. So here's what we'll do. We'll go ahead and call her. We're going to try to get her on the phone, and hopefully we can get them back on track. Coming up next. Just

0: Dex, Barbie T, it's B93.7. We are trying to help out Clarence. Got ghosted by this girl, Isabella. They've been dating for about 3 months. He said, from the moment we started texting, I mean, all day texting, I said, I want to be with this girl. He locked in, deleted the apps, stopped talking to any of the other girls.
1: Like, completely locked in on her. The next thing you know, he's ghosted.
0: Went over to her house, spent the night, and then the next day, boom, he's ghosted.
1: Yeah.
0: So we reached out to Isabella. She has agreed to come on here. Thank you so much. Isabella, we're trying to get some answers for this guy. Can you help us out? What's going on here? Why did you ghost this man?
1: Yeah, especially after you guys spent the night together.
2: I was scrolling on TikTok. I was looking at videos and I come across this video of this girl saying, you have to make sure that you're checking the deleted messages, which I had never even thought of before, honestly. So I go onto his phone while he's sleeping, I know, but I go and I go to check, and baby, the amount of girls that he had deleted, meaning an entire soccer team could have been formed.
0: Oh, wow. No.
2: Honestly, it was girl after girl after girl. And I mean, I know he deleted it and he said that he was ready to commit. But how can I believe that you're ready to commit that if a few days ago you're texting this girl, I want to tear up that ass.
3: Oh.
2: So, I mean, I'm not going to be with that type of man. No.
1: But I have a question.

0: And were you guys in a committed relationship?
1: When he was committed. He said that he deleted the apps.
0: You know, I always ask the question, when do you start being faithful to a person when you start dating?
2: When you start telling them how you're going to be faithful and committed.
1: Oh, how about that?
2: If you're telling me that this is what you want, then Clarence, what are you doing?
1: Right.
2: Sorry.
1: So Clarence has been listening, by the way.
2: Great.
3: First of all, I'm sorry. I messed up on my part. I'm going to say that.
0: But I thought you locked in.
3: Well, I shouldn't have texted all those other girls, but to say I'm cheating on you is just kind of a misrepresentation here. That's a little ridiculous. I was only texting girls.
0: Oh, because you didn't hook up?
2: Okay, do you think an attachment is only formed physically? Because texting is a lot, bro. Texting, that's cheating, in my opinion. If you don't believe it, that's fine. But that's for me. I'm done.
3: No. I'm literally just friends with them. I'm not trying to cheat on you with them. I've never tried to meet up with any of them. I've never tried to get
2: texting a girl. She has an hourglass figure. Is just being friends with them.
3: Only messages.
2: I screenshotted and I sent some of those text messages to myself. So there's no backpedaling out of this. I saw what you sent. I have the proof.
1: Clarence, you're trying to say you just messaged them. You haven't met with them, so it's not crossing the line in this situation.
3: No, not at all. I mean, this is no different from somebody like following a bunch of girls on Instagram and liking all their photos or you know, like someone who messages OnlyFans models. I'm not saying that's me. It's not cheating if it's literally only being friendly and it's only messages. If she had such a problem, I wish you would have came and talked to me about it instead of just ghosting me without saying anything.
0: Why? You're too busy talking to other girls.
3: Well, I understand it's wrong and it's upsetting. I will be willing to stop if I get a second chance here. Like, I did not know this was an issue. This is not something that
0: you didn't know this would be an issue?
3: We never discussed this. We never crossed
0: that
3: bridge.
0: This would be an issue for anyone.
1: Isabel, was it an issue for you?
2: Somebody saying that you wanted to go Green Goblin mode on them.
0: Whoa.
2: You think that's friendly?
3: That's clearly funny because it's cosplay and everything. You just talk junk to each other. It's not that serious. I feel like
0: you're talking sexy talk with girls.
3: First of all, I deleted all that stuff because I was ready to change over. I was ready to go official. And one
2: night, last message deleted was like 2 days before you told me you were ready. So in those 2 days, you automatically became ready, and now all of this is out of your system. I don't trust that, Clarence.
3: We weren't official, so there was no reason for me to do that until I knew I was ready, and I'm ready to go all in on you. So I think this is just a little unfair, and this is not the definition of cheating.
1: Can I ask you this? What's your definition of cheating, then?
3: My definition of cheating is actually going in and sleeping with other people during, or, you know, sharing pictures, saying that you want to be with somebody or having like a whole ulterior life there, but I'm not that kind of guy. I'm not.
2: You might think is the physical action and physicality is the only thing that leads to cheating. I believe, especially in 2026, Clarence, get a grip. Everybody's on their phone. If you're texting somebody, that's cheating. That is, to me, if you're texting somebody, I like your big fat ass. I like your hourglass figure. I want to go Green Goblin mode on you. You were still trying to test your waters everywhere else without realizing you had a real good glass of water right here.
1: Yeah.
2: All good.
1: Okay. Honestly, at this point, Isabella, I think you're done. So is there anything you'd like to say to him before we let him go?
2: Don't ever call me. Okay. You do not get a second chance.
1: Okay.
2: And I hope nothing for you, honestly.
1: Okay.
2: Have a great life.
1: Yeah. Clarence, anything you'd like to say to her?
3: I am not a cheater by the definition of the word. Hit up Merriam-Webster.
1: Okay. All right. What are your thoughts whenever it comes to this? I didn't really know too much about this. I have heard about there being a deleted. Can I take a look and see what your do you have deleted messages
0: no,
1: in your
0: I don't.
1: Folder? You don't?
0: Don't nobody text me.
1: Can I take a look?
0: No.
1: No?
0: Mm-mm. Because you messy. I know how you get.
1: How do I get? Explain how I get.
0: Not live on the air, we not. No, sir.
1: Interesting. Jack, can I take a look at your deleted messages or anything along that line? Do you have anything in that folder? Wow.
4: No, we don't think that's did that. We should.
1: Yeah, okay.
0: I found out yesterday there's a, I guess a spam folder of messages.
1: Uh-huh.
0: Somebody texted me and I never, because I don't have their number saved, I was like, I never got your messages. And then it came up.
5: I must have predicted this bit happening because they're absolutely cleaned out.
1: Shut up.
5: Yeah, I
1: think
5: Barbara, my subconscious.
1: Show me yours. Just see if there's any.
5: Just flash it to them.
0: Recently deleted?
1: Yeah. Ooh, there's a lot. Oh, wow. She does have a lot. Who is not a single Jonathan? One.
0: I don't know a Jonathan Chow. I don't.
1: Have you ever looked at... I can't see from that far. All right, so 833-685-9595. Jack's trying to peep over her shoulder.
5: Paragraphs.
1: Here's our number. Give us a call. Have you ever looked through someone's deleted messages and found something in there? I'm just curious. Is that a thing? Does that work? 833-685-9595. And what did you find in that deleted folder?
0: I might have to do some looking.
1: With who?
0: I don't know. You guys, I guess? Let me look. Let's see yours,
1: Dex. Oh, no. I would think that you would...
0: Well, you know, Dex doesn't even open his text messages.
5: Yeah, wait a minute.
0: Messages.
5: We didn't even talk about Dex's deleted.
0: I know.
1: Listen.
0: Let's see.
1: Let me show you one number. 1,290. What number is that?
0: His messages, his text that he has not opened.
5: unread just look text. At your unread messages. How about that?
1: Yeah, exactly. They're all like simple, like, oh, gotcha. Got it. All right. Hey, we want to call you about your loan.
5: Three texts from mom. Why haven't you called me back?
1: Oh, please. Mom's the one that gets the answers.
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0: 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It's Dex, Barbie T, only on B93.7. Well, 4 minutes away, we're getting into the big three. Barbie, you got a lot to get to, I'm sure.
1: Oh, yeah. So now the MTV Video Music Award nominees are out, and you'd be surprised who is actually leading. Beating Taylor Swift.
0: Mm.
1: Yeah, it's an oldie.
0: An oldie?
1: An oldie goldie.
0: Okay, we'll get into it. Coming up next.
2: 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They say what they gonna say. Have a drink, clink, found a Bud Light.

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3: So people are calling Tom Holland the new Robert Downey Jr. because they are saying he's more than likely going to make over $100 million for Spider-Man Brand New Day. He's got a $20 million salary, and then, of course, he's got some profits with, you know, the percentage.
1: See, that's where they make the money.
3: Yeah.
1: If you get a big movie like that and then you get the percentage deal.
3: Yeah, oof. And it's already made $2 billion.
1: Exactly. $2
3: billion? Yeah.
1: No.
3: Yeah.
1: $2
3: billion. Yup.
1: Wow. All right.
3: Yep. So Madonna is leading for nominations for MTV Video Music Awards. She's got 11. Taylor Swift has 9. And Ariana Grande and Sabrina Carpenter are tied with 7 each. So this is going to be happening September 27th on CBS, MTV, and Paramount Plus. So we got Artist of the Year. Who you think is going to get it? We got Ariana Grande, Bruno Mars, Madonna, Morgan Wallen, Sabrina Carpenter, and Taylor Swift.
1: Taylor Swift. They're going to give it. They have to give it to her.
3: Or either they're going to give it to Madonna because she's got 11 nominations.
1: Artist of the Year?
3: Yeah.
1: No, not Madonna. If they give it to Madonna, that's like a charity thing.
3: Probably.
1: Yeah.
3: And then Best New Artist, Stella Lefty. She was recently here. She's up for that. Bella Kay, Cordis, Magnus Pharrell, Malcolm Todd, Miles Smith, and Sienna Spyro. I'm just going to go with Stella Lefty. She's got it.

0: It's the only one I can know. Okay.
1: Yeah. So, Hayden Panettiere, I can never say her name.
0: Hayden Panettiere.
1: She, the drama around her death, my goodness, her mom finally broke her silence. And instead of, you know, saying something positive and, you know, they didn't have a good relationship. Not at all. Yeah. Definitely giving,
0: Fallout.
1: So she told NBC News, this person in her life that we have been trying to get rid of for quite some time was with her at her death, and that was Brian Hickerson.
0: Dang.
1: Yep. Not like, oh my gosh, I hate that our relationship wasn't the best or, you know, whatever. That's what you say.
0: Yeah.
1: But it's okay because, I mean, just back in May, Brian did an interview with TMZ. Watch that. He's so drugged out. You can tell.
0: Yeah.
1: He said that Hayden's mother is by far one of the worst people I've ever met in my life. I just can't with her. She's terrible.
0: Well, also, on top of all of that, I don't know anything about them. So I don't know what their relationship is. But I will say this, like, a mom's probably not going to want someone like him, especially when her daughter has drug issues and has had drug issues. And also said that he was abusive, right?
1: Yeah, he was. And he talked about that and things he did. And one thing that I thought was interesting when I watched his interview, it was like, he was like, well, I mean, everybody does it.
0: Everybody does it.
1: He said that.
0: Yeah.
1: He's like, a lot of people, it's not right, but, you know, people do it.
0: Oh, man. So, yeah. I just hate that. She's had a horrible, right, you know, situation when
1: it
0: comes to all that.
1: And it started early.
0: Yeah.
1: You know what I mean?
0: And then on top of all of that, I mean, the Neutrogena thing.
1: Yeah, they're getting blasted by all of her fans, and because it's messed up, because earlier this year, they dropped her as a brand ambassador because she said she was doing an interview, I think it was like on Good Morning America, one of those shows, right? And she talked about the postpartum depression, and also she went into treatment for it and stuff, and they said it was not ethical or something like that, like, and then dropped her.
0: The postpartum? Are we sure that it's postpartum?
1: Yeah.
0: I'm just curious.
1: She said she was talking about postpartum depression. Yeah, she said it in the interview.
0: It wasn't any of the drug issues or anything on that lines. Okay. That hadn't come out?
1: That's what she said, that it was postpartum depression that

0: really said that. You have 5 years to live. Your liver's destroyed. You got to stop this. She knew she had to stop this. And I hate that, you know, because drug addiction's a horrible thing. I've lost so many people to that. And, you know, if you're dealing with it or you know someone who's dealing with it, my prayers are with you. I hope you can find help because that is tough.
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0: Hey, it's Dex, Barbie T. It's B93.7. What's going on?
1: You know, Fall for Greenville is coming up in less than 2 months away in October. Those dates are October 9th through the 11th. But we have been nominated again for USA Today's 10 Best for the Best Fall Festival. So make sure you go and vote. Again, that's on USA Today 10 Best. 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
0: Good stuff. All right. Well, definitely vote because we need to win. I mean, what other festivals are there?
1: I know. I don't really know of any.
0: We were in, I will say this, I love downtown. Yeah, we've had some fights and all of that kind of stuff, but I was in downtown Cleveland, Ohio.
1: Uh-huh.
0: You want to talk a place that's not popping? Downtown Cleveland, Ohio.
1: Yeah, I mean, yeah.
0: Come on. I was like, no, it's not even close to Greenville, South Carolina.
1: And there, Ohio's listed. They have a pumpkin, a Circleville pumpkin show.
0: Oh, we better beat them.
1: That's in Circleville, Ohio. We're going up against Autumn Leaves Festival in Mount Airy, North Carolina. Apple Fest at Wachusett Mountain, wherever that is.
0: Yeah.
1: That's in the New England area.
0: Go vote. We need to win.

0: Hey, Dex, Barbie T, B93.7. Ooh, all right. So who do you think is the worst drivers whenever it comes to make and model of your car?
1: Ooh, I will say...
0: Make, yeah.
1: What are the big trucks? What are those called?
0: Cybertrucks?
1: The Cybertrucks.
0: Well, that's narrowing it down. So you would say Tesla then. Tesla is the worst drivers?
1: I've seen some pretty bad Tesla drivers, but I don't think they're the worst. But the ones that they can't drive the Cybertrucks, they really irritate my soul.
0: The thing is the Tesla trucks actually have things, all of the Teslas have things that, like, if you get in front of it and slow down to the point where, like, oh, we might wreck, it will slow you down.
1: Yeah.
0: It's an emergency system.
1: But other than that, I'd probably say, I don't know, Fords.
0: Okay. We're going to give you the answer. The statistics are out. Who has the most accidents per brand? Let's find out next.

0: Hey, Dex, Barbie T, only on B93.7. Oh boy, the numbers have come out.
1: What are the numbers?
0: Who's the worst drivers? Who's the best drivers? Who has the most accidents? Who has the most DUIs? All the numbers have been revealed.
1: Oh boy.
0: Here we go. When it comes to the kind of car you drive, BMW drivers have been named the worst drivers, with nearly 45 incidents per 1,000 drivers throughout the past year. That includes DUIs, speeding, citations, accidents. BMW drivers are number one. Now, when it comes to accidents, what do you think is number one?
1: Number one, Ford.
0: It is a three-way tie. Ram, Subaru, what?
1: Uh-huh.
0: They're the safest I've heard. And Tesla drivers. Also,
1: what are Tesla drivers doing in accidents?
0: I don't know.
1: Like, you should, well, maybe these are the ones that don't pay that extra $100 to get the,
0: self-driving, right? Yeah. Because I've heard that you can get cheaper insurance for doing self-driving.
1: Really?
0: Yeah, like, because it has such a better record than any other kind of driving,
1: driving.
0: Yeah. Mercury, Chrysler, and Pontiac.
1: They still make those?
0: I was about to say, I don't know. Like, Pontiac, I don't think should count. I guess they're still on the roads, even though they don't make them. They have the lowest accident rate. Well, that's because they're not on the roads much.
1: They don't exist.
0: What are we doing? Yeah. Chrysler's it. All right. BMW drivers have the highest DUI rate.
1: Really?
0: Yeah.
1: I could see that.
0: I think that's what actually lifted them into the worst. By far, by the way. Really? Followed by Ram and Buick. Chrysler, Volvo, and Lexus drivers have the lowest. So if you're driving a Lexus, Volvo, or Chrysler, good. Thank you for not drinking
1: funny.
0: And driving.
1: One of my friends drives a Lexus.
0: There you go. Infiniti is the brand that has the highest speeding rates.
1: Infiniti?
0: Yeah, Infiniti.
1: Wow. Never saw that one coming.
0: Jack's trying to get Jeep up there.
2: Yeah. Successfully.
0: And then finally, let's see. When it comes to overall, they consider 30 different makes, including major brands like Honda, Toyota, Jeep, Kia, Nissan, all of those. But they were all kind of in the middle. So none of them really stuck out
1: on
0: either side.
1: The safe cars, the good cars.
0: In the middle cars, I would say. Yeah, absolutely. I mean, I have a Honda. I'm great. No incidents. Not a bad speeder.
1: Yeah.
0: I can't drink.
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0: 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Real or fake news headlines, we do have that coming up here in just a little bit. So we always give you one early on. Barbie, is this real or completely made up?
1: What
0: get ready.
1: Got?
0: If you have a GPS unit or any kind of maps or anything along that lines, you can now download the Dolly Parton GPS voice.
1: Oh, really?
0: Yes. Dolly Parton recorded a GPS voice. Only problem is that she refused to say recalculating because she's like, I don't say recalculating.
1: Yeah. Oh, what do you say then?
0: She says, we're going to go over here instead.
1: Oh, you know, I wouldn't be surprised if Dolly does this, but I'm just going to say fake news.
0: You're going to say fake news?
1: Yeah. I don't know.
0: That's going to be so disappointing.
1: I know. I would love for this to be real.
0: Okay. We're going to lock in?
1: Yeah, I'm locking in.
0: Okay.
1: Fake news.
0: Fake news. We'll go ahead and give you the answer to that and the rest of the headlines coming up next.

0: doing great.
1: I know. I've been killing it.
2: Yeah.
1: But I don't know about this one, though. This first one you gave me, I'm a little iffy on it.
0: Dolly Parton voiced a GPS... I lost the story. There it is. Dolly Parton recorded a GPS voice, but she refused to say recalculating. Instead, she said, "We're going over here instead." I can't do it in the Dolly voice. I'm not good
1: with
0: that.
1: We're going over here instead.
0: Yeah, there you go.
1: I said fake news.
0: You gonna stick with it?
1: Yeah.
0: You can change.
1: I'm going to stick.
0: Good job.
1: But I could definitely see her doing that.
0: Oh,
1: like,
0: I know.
1: Totally seeing her. She does everything.
0: Yeah, I think Snoop Dogg actually did this, though.
1: Yeah, Snoop is on there.
0: Hey, y'all. What's up for Shizzle?
1: For Shizzle. Yeah, for Shizzle.
0: Listen, world's first Yugoslavian whistle music album just hit the charts at number 3 in Yugoslavia.
1: What does that sound like?
0: Bunch of whistles. I can't whistle, so yeah. You're not going to get that one. Yeah, that's not a whistle either.
1: Okay. That's just stuck in the air.
0: Yeah.
1: Okay. I'm going to say real news. It sounds weird enough. Oh, you got me.
0: Got you on that one. All right, you got to get this one right to win. Man arrested for using fresh pizza as fishing bait in California.
1: Real news.
0: Why? Because California?
1: Yeah. And then I've seen people use other things like seasoned shrimp and all kinds of stuff.
0: Yeah.
1: Or
0: yeah, but how can you get arrested? Or yeah, he got arrested.
1: Maybe it's considered littering because pizza, like they don't eat pizza.
0: I would say they'll eat anything that gets in the water.
1: You think so?
0: I would think so. All right, well, you gonna stick with it?
1: Yeah. Oh, dang it.
0: Man, all fake news
1: today. Oh, my gosh.
0: We got to get some real ones just for fun here. There's a traffic light in Japan that only turns green once a year.
1: Once a year?
0: Once a year.
1: That's annoying.
0: Right. And it is real. In a tiny town, Japanese island town, there's a traffic light there. Turns green once a year. And the reason, apparently... 1,600 people off the coast near Nagoya. Oh, I know people in Nagoya. Okay. Has no everyday need for traffic signals. So the local primary school walks its third and fifth graders down the port to practice crossing the street. And that's the only time that they will actually have the light turn green.
1: Oh, that's cute.
0: Right. So these kids can cross the street and understand, look both ways.
1: Yeah.
0: That's hilarious.
1: Oh, that's cute, though.
0: And then finally, rabid beavers attack two teens, lead to a partial closure of a Maryland park.
1: I could see that. Absolutely. Maryland beavers are a little gangster.
0: Apparently. Well, yeah. And apparently they did attack two people. Man, if you have to get those rabies shots, oof. My dad had to do that
1: My once. Papa did, too. It's like 6 shots in the stomach, he said, back in the day, at least.
0: Yeah.
1: Is it still the same?
0: I don't know.
1: Yeah, I don't ever want to find out.
0: Thank goodness. Some animal looks like it's rabid. Stay away from that.
1: How about stay away from the wild animals in general?
0: Yeah.
1: Well, stay out their homes.
0: Yeah.
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0: Hey, Dex and Barbie T on B93.7. This is an insane story. I saw this pop up on YFF. A mother's been arrested, rightfully so, because her six-year-old brought a loaded gun onto the school bus.
1: Okay, see, we just, oh gosh, we need bus drivers, so that's
0: school
1: terrifying.
0: Resource officer for J.P. Thomas Elementary, this is in Richland County in Columbia, found the gun, and dude, this thing, it's a short barrel rifle. He painted the grip on it red. It's got the rifle ammo.
1: Oh my gosh. Why did they bring that to school?
0: It's probably show and tell. But the problem is how did the kid get his hands on that and bring it into school? So yeah, mom's in trouble.
1: Lock your guns up.
0: That's crazy.

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You are listening to The QL Show. Appreciate you for vibing with me, family. We got a big update in the Carmelo Anthony case. Do you remember Carmelo, the Texas teen who was convicted of murder after 17-year-old Austin Metcalf was stabbed and killed during a high school track meet? This happened last year. Well, Carmelo, he has always maintained that he acted in self-defense, but a jury convicted him and he was sentenced to 35 years in prison. Well, his new legal team just scored a pretty major victory because Judge John Roach Jr., that was the judge who handled Carmelo's trial. Well, he's officially been removed from handling the post-trial proceedings because Carmelo's attorneys are saying that, you know, there were comments that the judge had made publicly after the trial ended that really raised questions on whether he would be a good fit on, you know, seeing this whole retrial situation, right? So a new judge came in and he was like, you know what? Let's remove this judge out of this entire situation. And a lot of people are like, well, what does this mean? Well, it doesn't mean that Carmelo is getting out of prison, right? And it doesn't mean that his conviction has been overturned. But what it does mean is that a different judge will now hear his request for a new trial. And that hearing is set for this Thursday, okay? Now, you already know this case has had the internet talking since day one. So the question now is, is this the beginning of Carmelo Anthony getting a second chance in court, or will that 35-year sentence stand? I will keep you posted on this. You know, we'll be watching. You should get an update Thursday. If not, I'll come back Friday and let you know. All right. You're listening to The QL Show. Appreciate you for vibing with me. See a story on my Facebook. Just search me. The QL Show. Is that easy?

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